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We lost that match 5-1. AC Boise will be at home on Saturday, June 20th, taking on Union Omaha. Kickoff for that game is at 7:30 p.m. right here at Athletic Club Boise Soccer Stadium in Garden City. Grand Funk Railroad now. 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

Getting the lead out on a Sunday evening here on 96.9 The Eagle. Of course, that is Led Zeppelin with Kashmir. And if you didn't know that, well, welcome to the world of classic rock. I'm glad that you're here. There's no gatekeeping here. There's no dumb questions. So if you have any questions, you can hit me up on my Instagram at Jimmy on the Eagle. And if you are new here, make sure you're following the Eagle across all of our social media pages. Just search 96.9 The Eagle KKGL on Facebook and Instagram. There you will be the first to know about contests that we are running, concerts that are coming through town. It's also the easiest way to ask us for free stuff. The worst we can say is no. The best thing that happens is you get a free t-shirt out of the deal. 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

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I am a 36-year-old straight white male, but no matter where you land on the sexuality spectrum, gay, straight, lesbian, trans, wherever you are, whoever you are, whoever you love, I'm glad that you are here. 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Happy Pride, and I hope you celebrate loud and proud for the rest of the month. 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When you were

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Tom Petty on 96.9 The Eagle, and that will just about wrap things up for me. Alice Cooper and Alice's Attic is coming up next. I'm going to get on out of here, have a couple drinks. I got drunk the other week and bought a camera, so I'm going to go play around with that as well, try and figure out and justify the purchase so my wife will stop yelling at me about it. If you are going out and drinking tonight, please remember to not drink and drive. Call a cab, call a friend, call somebody you think is pretty, and get wherever you are going safely, leaving you with some great White, Once Bitten, Twice Shy on 96.9 The Eagle.

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4: You're back to Alice's Attic with me, Alice Cooper. I don't know if any other radio host who broadcasts from an actual attic. Most of them have studios with carpeting and soundproofing. An intern who brings in coffee. I have rotten floorboards and Gustavo. He brings me things to drink that I don't even know what they are. Anyway, coming up this hour, I've got Movie Music Madness from one of the most quoted comedies of the last 15 years. Then Tales from the Attic about the most famous sidewalk in America. And finally, songs we just don't understand, with a song that John Lennon said was the only truly real thing he ever wrote. So let's get to it.
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Movie Music Madness with Alice is minutes away. And now, it's more rock. It's Alice's Attic with Alice Cooper.

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1: The 2010 comedy MacGruber was a parody of MacGyver. MacGruber is a legendary special forces operative who had spent years in a monastery in Ecuador when he is coaxed out of retirement to stop a rogue villain from launching a nuclear missile at Washington. The movie bombed. Its domestic total was $9 million, making it the second lowest grossing film of 2010. But somewhere in there, Toto's Rosanna made a prominent appearance. The film is built around MacGruber existing in a perpetual Reagan era. Mullets, puffy vests, blue eyeshadow, and Rosanna is the flag planted in the middle of that era. I saw the movie and I thought it was very funny. I'm sorry. It was very funny. So here's Rosanna MacGruber.

More tales from the attic are on the way. Let's do more rock right now. Alice's Attic with Alice Cooper.

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2: Tonight I'm taking you back to December 2nd, 2003 on Hollywood Boulevard in front of the Hollywood Roosevelt Hotel. I had been enshrined on the most famous sidewalk in America, Hollywood Walk of Fame. It has been there since 1960. By 2003, there were over 2,000 stars already in the pavement. Mine is number 2,243. And it sits right in front of Hamburger Hamlet, in front of the most haunted hotel in all of California, the Roosevelt. I want you to appreciate this detail. I'm between Gene Autry and Hugh Hefner. It's one of those things that you don't ever expect to actually get a star on the Hall of Fame. And it's really cool that they give you that. You know, I mean, you're going to be there forever. Well, if you think my whole body should be encased in concrete, drop me a line at alice@alicesattic.com. Songs We Just Don't Understand is coming right up after this quick break, so stay right there.
0: Alice will be right back with more rock and roll that doesn't suck.
3: 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Big Mama Thornton stood at the center of that evolution. In 1952, she recorded the original Hound Dog, years before Elvis Presley made it famous. 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Big Mama Thornton didn't just sing the blues, she lived them. Her influence can still be heard through generations of artists, from Little Richard and Tina Turner to Prince and Lenny Kravitz. 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

Palace will have songs we just don't understand in just a few. Now it's more rock. It's Alice's Attic with Alice Cooper.

0: Confounded, bewildered, and befuddled? Let Alice Cooper clear it up for you in songs we just don't understand.
1: Did you know what the Beatles' Strawberry Fields Forever is about? You probably know that it's a real place in Liverpool, but how did the song come about? Back in September 1966, John Lennon was in Spain filming a role in a comedy called How I Won the War. He was away from the Beatles for the first time in years. Alone in his hotel room with a guitar, he wrote the song. He later said the most important line was, "No one, I think, is in my tree." This is Lennon describing how he experiences his own mind. He felt separate, different, and isolated from everyone else. The song is basically John describing his uncertainty about perception itself. He can't be sure what is real because his experience of reality is unreliable to him. This may be from drugs. Usually you just take it for granted that what's happening is real right then. If you're on drugs, suddenly that becomes a very strange place. Because you're going, well, what if this isn't real? So if you understood that, now you get a little glimpse into John Lennon's brain. Here's Strawberry Fields Forever.

0: this after the break. Alice's Attic with Alice Cooper.
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14: 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Confide in him now, and you shall be rewarded. It's Alice's Attic with Alice Cooper.
16: You're back in Alice's Attic. If you're thirsty, go grab something from the fridge. There's a bottle of something in there that was a gift from Keith Moon, and I've never opened it because I'm afraid of what it might be. So lots coming up this hour. Movie Music Madness from a 1991 Ron Howard firefighting film. Then Tales from the Attic about a concert in Russia. And finally, some Live and Kicking with REO Speedwagon 1976. But now, why don't we hear some music?
0: Alice's Attic Weekend.

pre-music madness with Alice is minutes away. And now, it's more rock. It's Alice's Attic with Alice Cooper.

0: It's time for Movie Music Madness, where Alice attempts to play the soundtrack to West Side Story.
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3: 1991 movie Backdraft was directed by Ron Howard and had an all-star cast featuring Kurt Russell, Robert De Niro, Donald Sutherland, Jennifer Jason Leigh, and more. It's a film about firefighters in Chicago, and is one of the most impressive fire effects films ever made. The pyrotechnics team on the movie treated the fire as a character in the movie. The legendary Hans Zimmer scored the film, and then in the middle of that Hans Zimmer soundtrack, Cream Sunshine of Your Love, appears in an important scene when one of the firefighters go to a bar and Cream is playing on the jukebox. And what better song for a jukebox in a Chicago dive bar? So here's Sunshine of Your Love, Backdraft.

0: We'll be back with more Alice Cooper next. Alice's Attic with Alice Cooper.
1: 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In 1952, she recorded the original Hound Dog, years before Elvis Presley made it famous. 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Big Mama Thornton didn't just sing the blues, she lived them. Her influence can still be heard through generations of artists from Little Richard and Tina Turner to Prince and Lenny Kravitz. 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
2: It was August 2000, the Berlin Wall was down, and the Iron Curtain had fallen. What better time to go to Russia and play a concert where rock was finally allowed? We got there, and the Russian rock audience was absolutely amazing. They all had albums, and I said in an interview there that you are the true fans. Being that if anybody caught you with these albums in that period of time, you would have gone to jail or been in a gulag for having an Alice Cooper album. And yet you still got them in the black market. So you have got to be the greatest fans. It was really an eye-opener being in Russia. There was still a communist hangover. KGB, you know, no matter where you went, there was always a guy in a doorway watching you and kind of writing things down. And later on, that stopped. But I think that was just sort of a hangover. They didn't know what to do, so they just kept doing what they used to do. Well, if you think I should return to Russia for a concert, that would be nice. The unrest over there in that part of the world is just beyond. And I know Russian people that email me all the time and say, I wish this whole thing could be over so we could start having concerts again. Drop me a line at alice@aliceisattic.com. Live and Kickin' is coming up right after this quick break, so stay right there.
0: Alice will be right back.
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0: Alice's Attic with Alice Cooper and another taste of Live and Kicking.
1: REO Speedwagon formed at the University of Illinois in 1967 and spent the early 70s building a following in the Midwest through relentless touring, frat parties, bars, university events, and eventually small theaters. For their debut album, they went to Connecticut and rented a house in Westport at 157 Riverside Avenue. Then in 1976, after trying for years, they finally hit it big with their live album, You Get What You Play For. It was their breakthrough that finally cracked the charts for them. It went platinum, the first certified hit of their career. It featured a live version of a certain song called 157 Riverside Avenue, which was, of course, named after the house they had lived in years before. So here's 157 Riverside Avenue, live from REO Speedwagon.
2: All right, people, climb aboard. Let's take a ride down Riverside Avenue, 157. All right?

0: There's more Alice Cooper coming sooner than later. Alice's Attic with Alice Cooper.
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1: Barry says, okay, you guys, do you squirt ketchup into your mouth and then put your french fries in?
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2: Absolutely. And potato chips, french fries, whatever. 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
5: 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We would love to meet you.
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6: 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Come celebrate at the corner of 8th and State. We would love to meet you.
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2: Barry says, okay, you guys, do you squirt ketchup into your mouth and then put your french fries in?
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4: My God, I've been known.
5: I've been known to do that.
3: No, I have done the following.
4: 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I've done mayonnaise. Have not done mustard.
2: No.
4: I don't know why, but
3: I have
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3: Done, I have done this. Salt shaker. Head back.
4: Oh, wow. Yeah.
2: Oh,
5: really?
2: No.
5: Right.
4: Absolutely.
3: Absolutely. And potato chips, french fries, whatever. Absolutely.
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6: My name is Sean, and I am the dean at St. Michael's Episcopal Cathedral in Boise, where we love summer, and we know that you love it too. 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We would love to meet you.
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2: Stupid world record.
3: Bum, bum, bum, bum. More than 1,000 people gathered in Palm Springs, California to set the record for the most people dressed as Marilyn Monroe in celebration of what would have been the late star's 100th birthday. A total of 1,037 Marilyn lookalikes helped beat the previous record of 254 set in Australia in 2020.
4: It's mostly guys.
5: What?
6: Yeah, I would think it might be a fun Palm Springs thing to do.
3: Yeah. See, but shouldn't there be some sort of guidelines? I mean,
7: yeah, that one dressed in the casket's a little tacky.
3: How,
4: that guy there on the left, I don't want to see what happens when he stands over that subway grate. Look at his hairy sack.
3: I mean, how little,
5: oh my goodness.
3: How little resemblance counts as
4: it appears. All you need is a white dress and a blonde wig. I think
5: that's it,
4: pretty much it. But
6: some have the towels on their head.
3: My goodness.
5: Oh yeah, in the back.
6: From that famous
4: yeah.
6: I forget what that's from.
4: Wow.
6: How about that?
4: Where was this?
3: Palm Springs, California.
6: Is that where the big Marilyn Monroe
3: statue is?
4: Oh, that's right.
3: Where you could stand underneath her?
6: Yeah. There was some trouble. Some people had some problems with it.
3: Oh, yeah.
6: Because you could essentially walk under her skirt.
3: Yeah. Well, walk right under her.
5: What does it look like under there?
3: Well,
6: it's got one of those, it's on the hot days, it has one of those misters. That's what's a little weird.
3: it's a cooling.
5: And in Palm Springs, it's always hot. We know that.
3: Cooling station.
4: Anybody dress up as Joe DiMaggio or
6: Arthur Miller?
4: Arthur Miller.
3: Artie.
4: Arthur Miller, that'd be kind of cool.
6: Yeah, just kind of a...
4: I would say, if I were the judge, two Arthur Millers equals one Monroe, so you can count it as part of this. Joe DiMaggio counts as a full Monroe, Arthur Miller two, and then JFK three.
6: Oh.
4: Yeah.
3: That's how you would rank her lovers?
4: No, in terms of counting with respect to the world record, I think it's fair to say.
3: I see.
4: So who knows?
3: And we've got one more.
5: Oh.
2: Stupid world record.
3: You're not going to believe it. A gentleman who calls himself Big John has broken the Guinness World Record for the most takeaway to-go orders memorized in 30 seconds.
5: When is his interview?
3: Is he after Dr. Buckets?
4: Dr. Buckets is a skilled... athlete.
3: During appearance on Guinness World Records podcast, Guinness has a podcast? Big John, whose real name is John Fisher, managed to rattle off a total of 40 menu items in the assigned time limit.
6: Tom, is this the same restaurant?
5: Or
6: could you just go Big Mac, Burrito Supreme, Big Montana?
4: I'd like the number one, the number two, the number three.
3: Emma Salt, the adjudicator for Guinness.
6: Her religion has nothing to do with it.
3: Witnessed the feat and confirmed that Fisher as the title holder right on the spot. The new record, especially fitting for John Fisher. He rose to online fame for eating Chinese to-go orders. That's how he
5: How does that
3: famous.
5: Make you famous?
6: Is he a famous... What's that called? Mukbang?
5: Oh, where they people watch you eat?
6: Yeah.
3: Oh, I didn't know that was a... is that like an unboxing, but with food?
5: Yep.
6: Yes.
3: That's interesting.
5: It's a big Korean thing, isn't it?
6: Yeah. Or some sort of Asian.
5: Yeah. Huh.
4: What would you be most willing to recite, for example?
3: I don't know, man.
4: You could do what? Like Freddy Krueger movies?
6: Yeah, I could probably recite horror movies, but you'd even want to narrow it down of the 80s, of the slashers. Or
4: Christy could do...
3: Who?
4: Like Indy 500 drivers.
6: Right.
4: Chick could do quarterbacks for the Washington Redskins.
3: I could do numbers for the...
6: Oh, that'd be pretty good.
3: For Washington over the years.
6: Probably. They would name the player and you'd give the number?
3: Yeah, I would think.
5: That'd be good.
3: Yeah,
6: because if they didn't give the player or anything, it was just you going.
3: Give me the number. Yeah, I go 5, 19.
6: My God, he's right.
3: 83. 49 was Bobby Mitchell. 44 was Riggins, of course. 81 was Art Monk.
4: See, you've got your little.
3: Yeah, 11's Mark Rippon.
5: Yeah, you know. But don't they change every year?
3: Some of them do, some of them don't.
5: Oh.
4: What are the retired numbers?
3: Sammy Baugh, Jurgensen.
4: What are the numbers?
3: I think Cliff Battles is retired.
4: But see, you got
3: Bobby Mitchell retired, 49.
4: I could recite the love song of J. Alfred Prufrock.
6: You what? Can.
3: I think 20.
6: That would be.
3: Daryl Green, 28.
5: Okay, for us have, unlearned, what the hell is
6: we
5: that?
6: Have, we have the world's most renowned T.S. Eliot.
3: And by the way, for those of you needing to catch up on your sleep, it's Tom Griswold, and he's going to, what is it? Recite J.
4: In the room, the women come and go. Talking of Michelangelo.
6: Dirty claws, dirty claws. What's the part about the,
3: the claws? Boy, oh boy.
4: Can you imagine if you were the heirs to T.S. Eliot and all of a sudden they come out with that stage play Cats and you're a billionaire? Just money rolling in.
6: Man, that'd be awesome.
3: People in cat suits.
4: Yeah, but you had pretty much nothing to do with it.
6: We still don't know really how this, what this guy's... There were no parameters?
4: I think they must have shown him a menu, and he had 30 seconds to memorize it. And
3: no,
4: then
3: you're assuming an awful lot.
5: That's not how it was presented.
3: No.
6: I don't know how this works.
3: He recited 40 in the allotted time, and it doesn't give how much time he had. He might have had a whole afternoon to come up with 40. I don't know.
6: And we don't know if it was one restaurant or multiple.
3: Right.
6: All right, well.
3: I think it's interesting that in England they call it takeaway. Mm-hmm. Instead of to-go.
4: The most takeaway dishes memorized in 30 seconds. So I assume they had to give him a menu and say, here.
3: In 30 seconds.
4: 30 seconds. Then he's, how many do you remember?
3: Well.
5: Okay.
6: Oh, so he only had 30 seconds to memorize?
4: Yeah.
6: Not 30 seconds to rattle them off.
4: No.
3: No, you got crab rangoon. You got egg rolls. You got.
7: Broccoli with beef. Broccoli with snow peas.
3: Right.
7: Broccoli with chicken. Broccoli with.
6: I mean, you don't have to memorize anything if you're talking Chinese restaurants.
3: Exactly. Right. They're all the same.
6: Happy family. Yeah, we all have that.
3: Yep.
6: General So's. Yep.
7: Yep.
3: I think we have a.
4: Has anybody ever done the 24-hour duck thing?
6: No. I never have you?
4: No, I've always wanted to do
6: it. It's got to be delicious.
3: Yeah, it takes
4: you have to pre-order a day in advance.
3: I think we have a picture of Big John, I'm being told.
6: Big Bad John.
3: There you go.
6: Oh, he's a big man.
5: Yeah.
3: Oh, there he is.
4: Wow.
3: That poor bastard has to interview him and act like he's interested.
7: No, I hope Big John's the tiny guy.
6: That'd be awesome, yeah.
5: Wouldn't that be fun?
3: Yeah, the guy on the left does look like a radio personality.
6: He just looks like a...
4: looks like a happy guy.
6: Man, looks like a big dude altogether, doesn't he?
3: He's five bills, man. Look at that guy. Wow.
6: You think?
3: Oh, yeah.
4: He's got to hover carefully to hit the hole when he goes. That's a lot of butt.
6: He sits down on his cement toilet.
3: What is it? He hauls ass. It takes him a couple of weeks.
6: When he sits around the house, he really sits around the house.
4: Old Big John.
6: I like him. I like Big John. Look like he was
4: looks like a happy guy.
6: Yeah.
3: Rare Earth had a song called Big John. One of my favorites.
6: I only remember Big Bad John. Yeah.
4: Yeah. You don't remember that was a Jimmy Dean Big Bad John.
3: Big Bad John.
6: I loved that song as a kid.
3: It was different.
6: I couldn't get enough of it. That was one that I recorded off the radio.
3: No kidding.
6: Yeah, played a lot.
3: Big Bad John.
5: Big John.
3: Would you skate around in the basement singing?
6: Not
3: Big
6: to
3: Bad
6: that
3: John?
6: One. We only had our record player down there.
3: Big John. That's right. There's Josh Arnold. Big
6: John. Brave man.
4: Ready?
8: Big Bad John. Big John.
3: Oh,
4: remember the sequel?
6: I don't.
3: What, Dead John?
4: No, this isn't a joke. There was a...
3: come on.
6: How did I not know the sequel?
5: There's a sequel?
4: It was a response. You know what I'm saying?
5: Well, there was a story song, so
4: yeah.
5: I don't remember what happened to John in the story.
3: Well, he held the mine open, so he saved...
4: Yeah, the mine was collapsing, and he held it up, and down below lies a big, big man. Because he got buried.
6: But he sacrificed himself to save everybody else.
3: Dead Big John, saved them all. I think so it ends.
6: Here's bones down there.
4: This came out after Big John. Let me see if I can get this to work.
6: Big Bad... Was it Jimmy Dean as well?
4: No.
6: Okay.
4: No, it's...
3: Was it Tennessee Ernie Ford?
4: Oh, this isn't it.
6: Very different feel.
4: This is a much better song. This is Sam and Dave. Sorry.
3: A little taste of Sam and Dave for you.
6: Is it a kind of a parrot?

0: Not a narrow in the shoulder and heavy in the waist. Everything about him seemed to be misplaced. Small Sam.
1: Small Sam.
2: Small Sad Sam.
3: I've never heard that.
1: Not Big Bad John, but Small Sad Sam.
2: Just lame.
1: All right.
2: Really.
4: Having a little fun there with the...
2: But just not good.
4: No, it doesn't sound very good.
1: What do you mean? I think it was sounds tinny. Just as good as Big Bad John.
2: Yeah, the arrangement stinks. The melody's awful. The story apparently only gets worse. I don't know what's going on. God knows why I remember Small Sad Sam.
3: Yeah, I don't know why you would. Yeah, it just bless your heart.
2: Yeah, well, I don't want to make everyone suffer along and listen to that term.
1: Small Sad Sam. Wow.
2: That's Bobby Kaley, I believe.
1: Small Sad Sam.
2: The artist.
4: Now, is that Jimmy Dean who did Big Bad John, the Sausage Baron as well?
3: Yeah.
4: Isn't that something?
3: He makes a good Renaissance
4: man.
1: Yeah. He had his fingers in all kinds.
3: I'm a go-to for Jimmy Dean. Are you? If you were eating sausage?
4: Oh, I think it's a fine product.
1: Yeah. Jimmy Dean had a variety show on Saturday nights on ABC for the longest.
2: And you know who he introduced?
1: The Muppets, I believe. Rolf the Dog.
4: Oh.
2: That was the Muppets' big debut in network television.
1: That's exactly right.
2: The Dog. And he became kind of a lesser figure in the Muppet world.
3: Rolf the Dog?
2: Yeah.
4: I would say he was a fixture for sure.
1: Right.
4: But he didn't have main character energy.
2: Yeah, he didn't have that.
1: he didn't have Big Muppet energy.
2: I was going to say
3: he wasn't Big Bird energy.
2: Big Dog energy.
3: Yeah.
1: Although it was Henson who was doing Rolf the Dog.
4: Yeah.
1: Yeah.
3: They're offering tours now at the Henson Puppet Factory.
4: I'd love it.
3: Yeah, I thought of you when I saw the story. I thought, man,
1: that's a
3: Josh
1: movie waiting to happen.
4: I wanted to be a puppeteer for
1: a
4: while.
1: The Haunted Muppet. So did I.
4: I had no idea how to get into it. So I just went, well,
5: you didn't have a sock?
4: Oh, I had puppets. Yeah, I had puppets.
1: Hang on a second. How dare you belittle our dream of being a puppet master?
4: I had Crunchy the sock.
1: Not again, Josh. What do you say?
6: Wait a second, I can't.
1: I hate this. I'm choking on it.
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6: Did you know that almost half the vegetables and more than three quarters of the fruit that we eat in this country come from just one state, California? Yeah, it's true. And according to a new report by the Environmental Working Group, a health advocacy organization, a lot of this produce is tainted with PFAS, which are sometimes referred to as forever chemicals. Why? Well, the EPA says pesticides keep America's food supply safe, abundant, and affordable. And of course, these chemicals are used in every state, not just California. Now, if you are worried, though, about how much you're consuming, the best thing to do is to buy organic produce, if and when you can. Organic or not, you should rinse all fruits and vegetables under running water. Don't use any soap. And as one epidemiologist told us, use a brush on sturdier items like carrots, potatoes, and cucumbers. I'm Dr. Sanjay Gupta, helping you live a better life.
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'Cause men don't bitch every 28 days.

0: care?
1: Here, here.
0: Is that too much of a commitment?
1: No! No, sir!
2: For those of you who always need something extra, well, there you go. This is Bob and Tom Extra.
3: Comedian Bill Engvall joining us. And I can see him on the big screen in our room.
4: Hi, Bill.
5: Hi,
3: hey,
5: Bill.
3: We got it hooked up finally.
6: How are you?
3: We finally bypassed technology
6: is going to be the death of all of us, by the way. So just be ready.
3: I see. Now, where are you exactly? Are you home?
6: Yes, I'm in Park City, Utah, right now. And I've become that guy. We split time between when it gets too cold, we go down to Arizona. When it gets too hot, we come up to Park City. So
3: do you ski?
6: Used to. I don't bounce anymore. So
3: really? When you fall, you just stay down?
6: I'm going to tell you that this is a true story. My wife and I, Gail, who's been with me forever, we went skiing a couple years ago, and I fell. And it wasn't even a bad fall, but the amount of time it took me just to get upright again, I just went, you know what? I'm going to the bar, and I'm never skiing again.
5: Fair enough.
3: Well, I'm still trying. I'm still out there doing it. I was trying to remember.
6: Are you really?
3: You grew up in Texas.
6: Right.
3: And where exactly in Texas were you?
6: Born in Galveston, but spent most of my time in the Dallas-Fort Worth area.
3: Last time we talked, I thought you said you were quitting. You were retiring, calling it, oh, it's over. But not, no, no, you're out
6: there. Yeah. Well, here's what happened. In hindsight, I probably should have just taken a break. But I knew when I caught myself sitting in my living room watching TV and I was watching Housewives of Salt Lake City and I knew their names that I had to get back out on the road.
3: Yeah, that's a good sign.
6: It was funny because when we were doing the Blue Collar Tour with the guys, I would say we were probably B plus A minus listers. You know how Hollywood says A listers, B listers. When I retired, my celebrity recognition probably went to a D, just because people forget about you. And one story I was going to tell you is that I was flying through Dallas-Fort Worth Airport, and I hadn't had anything to eat all day, so I stopped at one of these little chicken shack places in the airport, and there was an older woman and a younger girl working the counter, and I walked up, and the older lady goes, "Oh my God, I can't believe you're right in front of me." And I was like, "Hi, could I just get a chicken sandwich?" She goes, "I am one of your biggest fans." And she turns to the younger girl. And she goes, "Do you know who this is?" And the little girl gets there and she goes, "No." And I go, "Hey, it's okay. Can I just get a sandwich?" And she goes, "Oh, I can't believe you don't know who this is. He was on the Bill Engvall show. He's on Tim Allen's show. He's on Foxworthy's show." She said, "You know who this is?" She goes, "I'm sorry. I don't watch much TV." Well, by this time, a line has started to form behind me. And I hear somebody in line behind me go, "Who is it?" And the guy right behind me goes, "I think it's Jeff Foxworthy."
3: But he would just have the mustache.
6: I can't compete with the mustache on him. He's the king of mustache. Him and Sam Elliott. I don't know who would win the first place prize.
3: Oh, boy, that's a tough one.
5: Yeah, well, I know.
6: Wouldn't that be a good mustache off? Who has the best mustache, Foxworthy or
3: Oh, that
6: Sam
3: is
6: Sam Elliott.
3: There's a couple other good ones out there. Magnum PI, Tom Selleck.
6: Oh, yeah, that was a good one.
3: That's
6: you don't find too many women in that competition.
5: No, not
4: no,
5: really.
4: No,
3: there are a couple.
4: You have to go to Sicily.
6: Yeah,
5: or find somebody postmenopausal.
6: Yeah, exactly.
3: We're speaking with comedian Bill Engvall. He was part of the original Blue Collar Comedy Tour. We've talked to pretty much everybody. We haven't talked to Ron in a while, but we've talked to everybody else.
6: I don't know where Ron is these days.
3: I think he was in L.A. for a while. Do you talk to everybody else on a regular basis?
6: Not really. Once in a while, I'll get a text like from Dan. But everybody's got their lives going on now. And you know what's funny? I was thinking when I was calling in today or yesterday when we had the issues, that I remember being on your show decades ago, and I did the in vitro fertilization bit.
3: Yeah, that's mm-hmm. famous. Butter in the corn. I remember the whole thing.
6: Yes.
3: Every once in a while we'll dig it up because you were doing the in vitro. And
5: how old's your child?
6: I was gonna say, could you send it to me because I can put it in the show again?
3: Yeah, how old are the kids now?
6: Yeah. Let's see. My daughter's 40 and my son's 35.
5: Wow.
6: So in vitro baby's 35 years old.
5: Yeah.
3: Wow.
6: Yeah, that is a wow.
5: That is a wow.
6: And Gail's still with me. I can't believe after this many years. We're doing this retirement thing. We decided that we were both going to come up with ideas for stuff to do together, you know, because we had made it through COVID, so I didn't think it was going to be that big a deal. So she said, "Well, why don't we start? We'll play golf because we both enjoy playing golf." And you know, when you both suck, golf's fun. But when one of you starts getting much better, it's not so much fun anymore. And in the short time I was retired, I watched my wife get 3 hole-in-ones on the same hole.
5: Wow.
6: Yeah, yeah. So we're split up now.
3: Bill Engvall is our guest.
6: No, you know what? I got to be honest with you. I missed stand up. For the time I was retired, I really found myself missing it. And I'm just going to keep working. As long as people keep showing up, I'll be there. You know, and by the way, a huge thank you to you guys. I was telling somebody the other day about the Bob and Tom show, and I said, if it wasn't for them, I don't know I would be where I'm at today. You guys were so supportive of me. And I remember freezing to death, walking to that little tiny studio radio station some mornings. And you guys were always there for me. And I just wanted you to know I appreciate it.
3: Oh, you're very welcome. The little tiny studio is still in the same building. The building's about 10 times bigger.
5: Yeah, our studio's 10 times bigger.
6: Oh, really?
3: Yeah, it's still here. The first time you came here, I think that little studio was so small, if I'm not mistaken, you had to stand up. We didn't have enough chairs. The comedian would stand there.
6: Well, and from the outside, it looked like a World War II armory bunker. You know, it was just...
3: Well, yeah, it was a classy joint.
6: I'm looking forward to coming back to Indy. I always had such great times in Indy, and it's going to be a lot of fun to come bring back some new material. We're going to do some stuff, some classics.
3: Do you remember when you were first starting out, was there a piece that you did that you remember that was the first one you went, oh, wait a minute, this is going to work. I might be able to keep doing this.
6: You know, probably the very first bit I ever did, I didn't even have any material. I was working as a DJ in a nightclub. Let's just say that I played a lot of AC/DC and Van Halen. It was, you know, and you would hear... Yeah, you know, good gentlemen, get out your wallets. Here comes Cheyenne. It was so. I remember though, when they opened up this comedy club just down the road, my friend who was the bouncer at the disco I was working at said, "Let's go down to amateur night and watch." So I said, "All right, whatever." And after a few rounds of liquid encouragement went through us, they talked me into going on stage, and I just did literally improv'd a bit about a girl in a disco on Quaaludes, and people were laughing. And I remember thinking, wow, this is kind of cool. And then, you know, but I had the best deal. I was the house MC at this club, and I learned from the greats like Seinfeld and Shanling and Kirkenbauer and Rich Scheidner and all these guys. And they taught me how to put together an act. And it was off to the races. And ever since then, that's been my only mistress is stand up.
3: Yeah, you miss Cheyenne though, huh?
6: Oh boy, she was a gamer. I gotta give her that.
5: Is that where you learned your moves for Dancing with the Stars? Yeah. That's what I always wanted to know. You were great.
6: You know what's funny, Chris? I would when Dancing with the Stars called me, and they said we want you to be on the show. I literally said, "Well, yeah, I could judge that." You know, there was no reason to think they wanted me on the show. And I remember thinking, oh my God, is this where my career's gone? And then Gail, who's always looking out for me, says, you know, I think you ought to do it. And so I did. And I got to the finals, was on 13 weeks in front of 13 million people a week. And I don't think people realize how brutal that show is. I think in that short time, the 13 weeks I was on there, I tore my groin, pulled my hamstring, and had to have my knee drained twice.
5: Oh, so you're not still dancing?
6: You know, No, yeah.
5: You and Gail don't ballroom dance on
6: Wednesday? That's the question. People are like, do you go dancing with your wife? Yeah. And I'm like, hell no.
3: You did great, though.
5: Yeah, you were awesome.
6: I wish we could have done. There was two dances I wish that we could have done, but they weren't considered ballroom. And one was the two-step, and the other one was the white guy prom dance, you know, where the foot goes in front of the other one.
3: Yeah. Oh, well. But that's Cheyenne.
6: The good old days.
3: Yeah. Cheyenne could dance. Thank you, Bill. Bill has a website that'll tell you all about where he's going to be and what he's done. Thank you very much, Bill.
6: Guys, it's great to see you again, and thank you. And I truly meant that from the heart. Thank you again for all you've done for me.
3: Thank you. It's always a great pleasure.
5: Yes.
3: Former Texan, now living in beautiful Park City, Utah.
5: He was a fan favorite on Dancing with the Stars, man. He almost won that.
3: Yeah.
5: It was great.
3: Yeah, that was great.
0: You ever skied at Park City, Tom?
3: Yes.
0: Yeah.
5: Beautiful place.
0: Good snow. Is that what a skier would say? Good snow.
3: Yeah, the snow in Utah is some of the best in the world.
0: And what makes it powdery?
3: It's very dry.
0: Very dry. Okay.
5: Yeah.
0: All right. You hear that, Josh? Very dry.
4: Nice dry powder.
5: Did you guys go skiing? Snow. Have you?
4: No.
0: Never skied.
5: Never?
0: What is it? Après ski?
3: You'd like the après ski?
0: I sit at the
3: fireplace.
0: Fireplace in the bar.
5: With a hot toddy?
0: No, I whatever a shot is. Oh. Is that have a special name at the ski chalet?
4: I'm a sledder.
5: Are you?
4: Yeah.
5: Okay.
4: Yeah, get me on a sled.
5: All right.
3: I'd like to see a sled down the mountains in Park City.
4: I'd do it. Love it.
3: You'd probably hit 100 miles an hour before you hit
0: wouldn't
3: a tree.
0: After watching the bobsled and the luge and the skeleton, wouldn't you like to do that at maybe go to Lake Placid? Don't they have that open
5: Lake
0: all
5: Placid
0: the time?
4: I'd love that.
0: I think there's one in Wisconsin that's open a lot.
3: Where civilians get to go down the bobsled run?
0: Absolutely.
4: It's a milder sort of version.
5: That would be fun.
0: You're not going 80 miles an hour.
4: Yeah.
3: So you're just doing like the last 100 feet.
5: Are you laying on your back or laying face first?
0: It's up to you.
5: Really?
0: I think so.
3: Do it on a cafeteria tray, like the old days. Christy Lee is at the Bob and Tom news desk. What else you got over there?
5: Ferrari has unveiled its first fully electric car. It's an EV model dubbed Lucia, Italian for light.
3: Oh.
5: It will be the luxury sports car maker's first ever five-seater. It will run with a Ferrari-made electric motor on each wheel, helping the car hit 60 miles per hour in around 2.5 seconds.
0: I don't know.
5: What would you pay for an electric Ferrari?
4: I wouldn't.
0: $250,000.
5: $640,000.
0: Wow, that's down payment.
5: Yeah.
3: The day after they release this, their stock tanked.
5: It's expected to become available in the U.S. sometime in the second quarter of 2027.
0: Don't you agree, Tom, that when they get it down, and they will, I don't know when, but it's soon, that you get off at an exit on an interstate and can recharge your car just like you get
3: absolutely.
0: Get a tank of gas. That's
3: absolutely.
0: When it'll go through the roof. It'll take that same amount of time.
4: I'm wondering if they'll even have them in the highways themselves, much like you can just set your phone on a certain thing and it charges.
0: Right.
4: It's charging as you're going.
5: Oh.
0: That's a great idea.
4: Some kind of strips under there.
5: Yeah.
3: I just don't know if Ferrari is the way to go, because apparently this has been met with almost exclusively negative criticism.
5: Just because they're an Italian luxury car maker and they shouldn't be doing EVs?
3: No, they can do whatever they want. I mean, there are going to be some beautiful luxury EVs, and there are some. But
0: yeah, there are.
3: I don't know. Like I said, they're
0: oh, that's a cool looking.
3: Their stock tanked.
5: See, I'm not a fan of those colors.
0: That's the first Ferrari I've seen that I kind of like.
5: Really?
0: I don't like that blue.
4: It looks reasonable.
5: I don't like that blue.
4: Like, it looks like a reasonable vehicle.
5: Well, that's why you can,
4: functional.
5: Five-seater. You don't have the bat wings to get in.
0: Yeah, I don't want to have to
5: climb down onto the ground to get in.
0: I have enough trouble. I have enough trouble getting the baby car.
3: For $640,000, it better come with a guy named Luigi that rides around with you to fix it every time.
0: Oh, what else do you want, Mr. Chicken? Thank you, Luigi. I'm Italian. I can do this. Thank you, Luigi.
5: A Chinese company claims its so-called pet translator is approaching a 95% accuracy rate.
0: No kidding.
5: Yes.
4: I doubt it.
5: Ming Xiaoyi recently launched pre-orders for its AI-powered $118 pet translator.
0: Well, her name sounds like something a pet would say. Ming Xiao.
5: Which is worn on the animal's collar to interpret its sounds and behavior in real time.
3: Is it interpreted into English?
5: I would think it would be Chinese if it's Chinese.
3: So that's not going to really help much. Well, I found out what my dog said to me yesterday. He said, ting tong, ting tong.
0: I'm sure you guys. I'm sure you guys have seen.
4: Sounded like a native speaker, didn't he?
0: The dog.
5: Company claims
7: I've said
5: already
7: it before many times.
5: Received 10,000 orders.
7: A disinterested
5: orders.
7: Aside that you bring to the show is a home run every time. No, you've seen the dogs who put their paws on a word.
5: Yes.
7: And they, Dad, where's Dad? Stuff mm-hmm. like that. They really know what
3: well,
7: they're talking about.
3: Well, they know certain
7: about.
3: Things. But
7: yeah,
3: I mean,
7: backyard.
5: I got a dog that knows way too much.
7: Backyard. My Australian Shepherd is doing my taxes.
5: Yeah,
3: you get
5: one.
3: Home and your dog's walked up to Andy. Christy bought more clothes online this afternoon. What?
5: Yeah.
4: You didn't hear from me.
7: be careful. She's going to hit you with a pillow.
5: Yeah. Well, this one will find food no matter where it is, too. In my briefcase, basically, that was in the kitchen.
4: A woman with a briefcase. Oh, sorry.
7: What's in there? Like pantyhose and a brush?
5: No. Oh. I do have a brush.
3: No, but I mean, the dogs, of
5: but
3: course.
5: But I had chocolate-covered almonds, ate the whole bag.
3: Well, they can smell them, of course.
5: They were in the bag.
3: Doesn't matter. So this interpreter thing, they say it's on a pre-sale right now.
5: Mm-hmm, they've already sold 10,000 of them.
3: Is there a demo? I would like to see a demonstration of this
4: thing. I know.
3: Thing
4: this is just silly. So it's going to, the dog will bark, and then this thing will go, more dinner, please.
7: You know what? You know what's silly and what's the perfect crime are the fortune tellers who can read your dog's mind. You know, how the hell do you check that? You know? Well, I don't think she's really saying that. Oh, my God, she is.
3: Didn't they make a movie about that?
7: Did they?
4: Well, the Horse Whisperer is based on...
3: No, I mean, wasn't there one where the principal actress was a dog mind reader or something?
7: A pet
4: that's
7: psychic.
4: Funny.
7: Yeah.
4: And I hope it was a comedy of some sort, and she was...
7: I hope so, too.
3: Here's one. This is from South Korea. The dog is saying, don't eat me for lunch.
5: Oh, well, Tom.
3: That's pretty accurate. Apparently not.
8: Don't eat me for lunch. You hear that, Doc? Don't eat me for lunch.
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15: You ever wake up in the middle of the night or maybe first thing in the morning and notice drool on your pillow? Unless you're sleeping next to someone who hasn't already seen all your good, bad, and ugly, it's probably not that big a deal and not anything to worry about unless it's something that just started happening recently. When people drool at night, it's often because of a stuffy nose, acid reflux, or being a mouth breather. People who sleep on their stomach or side are more likely to drool than someone who sleeps on their back. But in some cases, drooling at night can be a warning sign of something more serious, like dental issues, sleep apnea, or even early symptoms of Parkinson's disease. If you're at all concerned about this, the best place to start is with an ENT doctor, an ears, nose, and throat doctor. They can recommend a sleep study to possibly get some answers. I'm Dr. Sanjay Gupta, helping you live a better life.
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2: Brandon, kind enough to write us, he says, a native logger somewhere in the Glass Mountains of Oregon.
3: Oh.
2: 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Pat Godwin should be fine. I have 6 titanium pins holding both my rotator cuffs together.
3: Wow. Ooh.
2: I'm reading here verbatim. I can rip a cigarette and drive a manual diesel pickup all one-armed while still logging.
4: Nice.
2: I also fish, hunt, and harpoon the big ones.
5: All right.
2: Never did strum the old guitar, though.
3: Oh.
2: Of course, I was a wee lad, not a geriatric old man like that. Once
4: again. You know what else? I bet he can see. He can see the forest for the trees.
3: Yes.
4: Okay. Yeah,
2: this guy sounds like a badass. Well, thank you, Brandon, and well, Pat, good luck.
5: He's got the best doctor.
2: He'll be fine.
5: He'll be great.
2: So he's going to take the rest of the week off. He intends to come in here next week. I urged him not to, but we'll see. And he can't play the guitar for whatever 6-8 weeks.
5: So when what is he going to do? Just sit here?
2: Well, we're going to bring in guest guitar players.
5: He could sing a cappella. He's got that kind of
4: voice.
5: When
4: he comes back, I'm going to get a big box of popcorn and just watch the fun.
6: The guy's good for 5 or 6 sniper lines, too.
5: He's funny.
2: He'll be fun. Yeah, it'll be fun.
6: Yeah, he's got this. He's more than just a guitar.
2: And he can also play the
5: keyboard one-handed.
2: With his left hand.
5: Yeah.
2: So
5: love you, Pat.
4: He plays both of them one time every now and then.
5: Yeah.
4: Guitar and the keyboard.
2: Yeah, well, he won't be doing that.
4: No.
2: Okay. Now, let's get back to the mailbag. What have you got over there?
4: Dear Bob and Tom Show, we were talking about woodpeckers.
5: Yeah.
4: I got a woodpecker at my house, and he's kind of become a member of the family. If I don't hear them on Saturday or Sunday, I get worried.
5: I read yesterday they recognize people and voices, and they start to get comfortable around you.
4: Oh, come on.
5: They're smart, these pileated woodpeckers.
4: Woodpeckers will also peck on something that makes a loud noise when mating.
2: Yep.
4: Do you have that?
2: I got this. That's the same sentiment here. Yeah, I mentioned yesterday I've got a woodpecker at my house.
4: Knock, knock, knock. How about it? Knock, knock,
2: and,
4: knock.
2: What is it? The pergola thing? That wooden thing that the ivy's growing on? Yeah, he's attacking that.
6: Ah, so maybe there's not bugs in it. Maybe he's just mating?
2: Yeah, this says the same thing. Woodpeckers hang in your house to signal other woodpeckers they want to mate and warning other males to stay away.
6: Gotcha.
4: Maybe he's just on the first course. He's just having a salad.
5: In the spring.
2: It's illegal to kill woodpeckers.
5: I said that yesterday. They're federally protected.
4: See, I'd like to think there's a woodpecker disguised as a lawmaker in some of these state senates. Oh, I'd like to make it illegal to kill woodpeckers. That's my ironclad stance.
6: I think we should listen to them. Wait a second, and then they rip open the trench coat.
4: That's right. There he is.
6: Now, knocking isn't always woodpeckers. Remember, that's also how Sasquatch communicate.
5: Oh, is it?
6: They knock on trees.
5: Oh, I didn't know
4: they
5: that.
4: Knock on trees.
2: Like Morse code kind of thing.
6: That's something similar, yeah. They're still studying it.
5: I'll be darned.
4: That really? Was in that movie, Sasquatch Sunset.
6: It shows them knocking?
4: It shows them knocking, yes. That's how Mr. and Mrs. Sasquatch met, as I recall.
6: Oh.
4: Oh, yeah. They were meet cute.
2: Now, yesterday you were discussing...
5: don't.
2: Josh, you were discussing how you enjoy having your back scratched.
6: Yeah.
2: This comes to us from Jason in Columbus. Josh asked if anyone would pay for an hour's worth of back scratching. I have trouble sleeping. I found a channel on YouTube called Scratcher Girls. And then you have to explain this next part to me.
4: Should you be never mind.
2: It's an ASMR channel.
6: Just means audio. It's some sort of audio stimulation. So you can hear the scratching going on.
2: Oh.

0: I see. From a company in Miami, Florida. People go and have their backs scratched.
1: Huh.
0: They actually go on tour and set up at farmers markets, and you can pay five or ten minute sessions.
1: Oh, nice.
0: It's relaxing to watch. I would totally go and pay to have my back scratched.
1: How about that?
2: I haven't done it yet, but I would go to the massage in the airports.
3: Yeah.
2: Go have a quick massage before you get on another.
3: Head and shoulders.
2: Get on a plane.
3: Mm-hmm.
2: Yeah.
0: Don't think it's awkward, though, because people can see you.
2: Well, no, your head, you don't know they can see you. Your head's buried.
3: Yeah, I've done that before, actually. You just get in the little cradle chair and...
2: It'd probably be embarrassing for me because I always have full release.
3: Oh, yeah. No,
1: thanks. Oh, yeah.
0: That's like me during my shoe shine.
2: That's exactly
1: right. Oh, boy, yeah. Poor guy's right down there.
3: Yeah,
1: right?
3: He is.
2: Shine him up.
0: I see. Okay, what else have you got over there?
2: Dear Bob and Tom Show... greetings. I was just in Marquette, Michigan this weekend for a wedding. While at the hotel, my partner and I went to the jacuzzi. There was an older couple that joined us. The husband was the spitting image of actor Patrick Stewart. I had to fight my inner Tom and not say, do you know you look exactly like Patrick Stewart? It was very difficult, but I managed. Has anyone else had to fight their inner Tom to get past a social faux pas?
0: I bet
2: there are people who invoke your name. Tom made me do this.
1: Patrick Stewart's not insulting.
2: Yeah, he's considered
3: handsome, man.
2: Sexy, right?
3: Yeah, absolutely.
2: Sexy, I mean, man.
0: Someone said to you, you kind of resemble Ernest Hemingway. Would you be insulted?
2: No.
0: Yeah, there you go.
2: Depending on timing, when I look like Ernest Hemingway.
0: Of course, never mind. I should have thought of somebody else. Yeah. I knew it.
3: George Clooney, that's
1: who
3: he is.
1: I knew it. You knew it.
0: Well, you asked me the other day if I'd ever been pulled over, or the last time I'd been pulled over. And I was pulled over several years ago with my bright lights on. And in my defense, I was coming out of a very wooded area where suddenly there's nothing, and then a giant car dealer.
2: And they pulled you over for having your brights on.
0: Yeah. So we got a letter here. I'm a former deputy sheriff, and yes, you can get pulled over for running your bright lights. Not only are you blinding people coming the opposite direction, but they're also a good indicator of intoxication or a stolen vehicle.
2: Oh,
0: I didn't know that. Because the way they break the ignition of some cars, it automatically makes the headlights stay on bright.
1: Oh, interesting.
0: Since the switch is in the column handle. I'm not sure if that's still the case in contemporary cars, but that's interesting. Thank you, Mark. Have you ever heard of this place, Josh? Battlefield, Missouri?
1: No.
2: Battlefield, Missouri.
0: Battlefield,
2: that's a great
0: Missouri.
2: Name.
0: Yeah. Well, thank you very much, Mark.
1: I'll look up where that is.
2: Have we covered this topic? If you're in a self-driving Tesla and you're intoxicated, can you get a...
0: Yes.
2: DUI? If you're the only person in the car and it's taking you home?
3: Yeah.
0: Yeah.
2: You can.
3: Didn't that happen in Florida? Yeah, we had that story.
0: We've had this. Well, yeah. I don't know if it's universal, but yeah.
2: Really?
3: Mm-hmm.
2: But I'm not driving.
0: I just talked to a guy the other day that came from Detroit all the way to his house without touching the steering wheel.
2: Yeah.
3: Did it park for him and everything?
0: Well, I who knows?
2: But did it park like I do or run into the side of the garage?
3: Well, I did that the other day.
2: Come on. It's fine.
0: Yeah. I enjoy driving.
3: So do I, but
0: we're going to be the last generation that gets to do it.
2: You're not going to give up driving easily.
0: No, I enjoy it.
2: You're going to have to be made probably by a judge.
0: 25 years from now, if you want to drive, you'll have to pay more, for insurance. That's just my guess. They're going to say they want you to hook into the system.
2: You know, my insurance, I said, yeah, go ahead. They have a tracker on my, and it shows where I go, how often I go, what speed I traveled, and mm-hmm.
0: If
2: I'm a decent driver, how
3: you
2: many
3: put a tracker in your car,
2: you how many whores I pick up? No, they just know.
3: How
2: and,
3: do they know?
2: They're in the insurance company, and then I get
3: your phone.
2: If I behave especially nicely, I get a discount on my insurance.
3: Oh, well, look at you.
1: Nice.
2: Yeah.
0: Very fancy.
2: Have you seen the viral videos of the donkeys? Evidently, are incredibly affectionate, and they get attached to their owners.
0: Oh,
3: donkeys! And, yeah, they're great.
2: And they mourn, and they celebrate when they see their owner again. Oh. It's wild. It's like they're people.
3: And sadly, we've all been here. A relationship breaks up, And sometimes there's some destruction that follows. We'll talk about that.
2: Being like clothes being cut up?
3: Yes.
2: Yearbooks being burned?
3: Yes. Hmm.
4: You guys have had that happen?
2: Oh. Oh, yes.
0: It can get worse. Dinghies allegedly tipping over, you know.
3: Yeah.
0: Okay.
2: Jars of change thrown out into the street. Stuff like that.
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6: If you're caring for an aging parent, you may feel quite often that you're alone in what you're doing. But you're not. Not by a long shot. According to a new report by the Pew Research Center, 10% of U.S. adults are caring for a parent over age 65. Millions more are caring for a spouse or partner 65 or older. Beyond the sheer numbers, this report, perhaps unsurprisingly, found a major difference in caregiver well-being between men and women. One psychologist we spoke to suggested thinking 5 years in the future and imagining where you are right now. Will you be glad you took something on, or regretful that you didn't? You also need to cut yourself some slack, he said, especially women. Don't try to shoulder all of the burden by yourself. You might need to ask for help before you burn out. You'll be so glad you did. I'm Dr. Sanjay Gupta, helping you live a better life.
20: The U.S. Treasury just released its official financial report for 2025. Buried in it is a startling admission. By its own numbers, it appears the U.S. government is insolvent. When governments go this deep in debt, they print money, raise taxes, or cut benefits, none of which can help protect you. That's why people move part of their savings.

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1: Hello, everybody. I'm Chick McGee, and this is my band, the Chick McGee Experience. Hello, ladies.
2: Hello, Mr. McGee.
1: Oh, please, girls. After last night, I prefer it if you call me Chick.
2: What? How?
1: Never mind. All right, everybody. Stand back. Time to get ready. Let's get funky. Get freaky. You know that I love to sing about that stuff so sweet and nasty. But since I did my last record, I've had the occasional angioplasty. Now, ladies, don't you be concerned. There's no need for mass hysteria. Because when it comes to getting putty, I've never had a problem in that area.

0: What's his name?
1: All right, ladies, it's time for the Chickster to hit the dance floor. I'll show you the move I taught James Brown back in 63. Oh, wait a minute. I think I may have hurt myself. Oh, boy, I'm not kidding. I'm not entirely well, you know. I feel rather faint. Does anyone have any nitro? Can somebody please call 911? Oh, my chest is beginning to tighten. Oh, oh, oh.

0: What's his name?
1: I'm not faking this, you know. Well, now you think it's funny. Not funny.
2: See, now everyone's going to think I had a heart attack last week, and you... Sorry, that was not why I missed. Hi, everybody. Welcome to my nightmare. We're in the O'Reilly Auto Parts Studios. It's the Bob and Tom Show. There's Christy Lee.
3: Hi.
2: I'll get back to you in a minute. There's Josh Arnold.
4: Hi.
2: There's Ace Cosby.
5: Hello.
2: I'm Chick McGee. And Tom?
6: Yes, sir.
2: Not only am I back, but guess who?
3: Look who's here.
4: Hey.
2: Don't say your name. Just say hello.
6: Hello.
2: I wonder who that is, Tom.
7: That's Pat Godwin.
2: Yes, it is.
3: What a shirt.
6: Very colorful.
3: Yeah.
6: Matching my mood.
2: Is it colorful?
6: I think so.
3: It looks kind of overly. Muted.
2: It's faded.
4: Faded?
2: Faded.
3: Yeah, a little bit.
2: Did Tom wash that on sanitized? Is that what happened?
6: I sent everything to have him wash it first.
7: Pat's right arm once again in a massive sling / appliance.
2: I'm like his ass.
3: How you feeling?
6: It's a little rough.
3: Is it?
6: Yeah. I couldn't even get my headphones on. Simple things.
3: Aw.
6: Yeah.
3: I'll help you.
6: I have a hard time peeing. I can't get my...
3: I won't help you.
2: You know what? I'll step up, Pat. I'll grab that thing for you.
7: But is this the classic joke? You're not supposed to lift anything more than 5 pounds.
6: Exactly.
7: You're having trouble peeing. Okay. Need a little assistance.
6: Nothing heavier than like a coffee mug.
7: I see.
2: I'm doing this just for Tom, everybody. How do you, the most major of transactions, how do you handle that? Because you're right-handed.
6: Well,
2: right?
6: I'm on medication. I haven't had one yet.
2: Oh, that's fine.
7: Huh? Oh, really? Going on day 22?
6: No, day 3. I was
2: another reason
6: off
2: not
6: the meds,
2: to
6: three,
2: not to take pain meds. Yeah. Okay.
6: Off only 3 days.
2: You're a right-hander, though, right?
6: Yeah.
2: Yeah. Yeah.
7: So you've been off the pain meds for 3 days?
6: No, I just did them for 3 days. I've been off for 7 or 8.
7: Okay.
3: Oh, good for you.
6: They backfired.
7: Yeah. Someone's got to come up with a great pain medication that A, isn't addictive, and B, doesn't bind you up.
6: No kidding, they'd be a millionaire.
2: And when that happens, yeah, they'll be a trillionaire.
3: Mm-hmm.
6: Yeah. The binding happens immediately, like from day one.
2: Yeah. People are different, but yeah, that's the case in some cases.
7: Yeah, especially I learned my
6: when
7: lesson.
6: Eat the whole bottle.
7: If you're getting surgery, ask your doctor. You may want to get a little fiber in there to keep things flowing. But no need to go into the details. But
6: it's rough.
7: Yeah. I remember waiting 11 days after a surgery and giving birth to a sandpaper softball. Yikes. That hurts.
2: Softball would have been enough.
7: No.
2: Sandpaper.
7: No, it was a rough passage, if you will. Pat, while you were gone, you got you had a terrific showing with the release of your Dry Bar special, your comedy special. I watched a chunk of it yesterday. It's great. And
6: they do a good job, don't they?
7: They sure did. Tell everybody how to watch that thing.
6: You can go to the Dry Bar website or the app and use the promo code Pat Godwin. It's all in caps and one word, Pat Godwin. You get like a free month because it's like a subscription service. In a year, you can see it for free. Right now, you can see the 9-minute version on YouTube for free.
7: It's great.
6: A lot of fun, yeah.
7: The Dry Bar is where you go on YouTube and watch Patty G. Filmed a little more than a year ago,
6: mm-hmm.
7: but it looks great. Really well done. I watched the chunk of it yesterday. Very, very funny. So I would highly recommend that. Chick, Patty,
2: yeah.
7: you guys missed a lot while you were gone.
1: Yes.
6: What we miss?
7: Oh, you're going to catch up. Well, you missed one of my favorite stories. As you know, there's a lot of sort of side stories involving FIFA and the World Cup. And it's not just the games. There's all kinds of other things going on, including this story. Headline, Hong Kong customs officials seize $20 million in fake World Cup merchandise.
2: Hmm.
7: I mean, you can imagine, you know, the jerseys and all that stuff. It's a big business. This happens all the time. For example, during a men's college basketball, they'll find people trying to sell
2: NFL properties during the Super Bowl. Sure.
7: Unauthorized stuff. I mean, sometimes you can't even tell the difference. But in this case, they seized 230,000 counterfeit items, including 30,000 fake World Cup jerseys.
2: Hmm.
7: Pretty amazing. But what was interesting to me about the story was the senior inspector at the Hong Kong Customs Department. This official's name is Mr. Wayne Chung.
2: Oh.
7: And So, of course,
2: I love Wayne Chung.
7: I immediately thought of this classic.
2: Way to go, Mr. Chung.
7: Everybody Wayne Chung tonight. We got a nice letter about that. And as much as I enjoyed the guy's name, you have to wonder if his name really is Wayne Chung or if his parents.
2: Is this a nickname? Or
7: That's what's listed here in this story from the Associated Press.
0: I should have warned you guys to respond with more enthusiasm because
3: we did not.
0: We apparently didn't didn't meet Tom's expectations.
3: So now he's doing it again.
0: And he's doing it again. Yeah. And you guys responded much how we did. Because
2: I love Wang Chung.
0: Right, that's really all you can say.
3: Yeah.
2: Yeah.
0: I don't know what he thought we would do.
7: You don't think it's funny this guy's name
3: no,
7: is
0: we thought
3: really?
0: It was somewhat amusing.
3: It's a
0: which, you know why we thought it was somewhat amusing? Because it's somewhat amusing.
2: Yeah.
6: I don't know if I'd say that.
7: Yeah. What is this?
2: This is the Wang Chung song you should be listening to. Take it from Ears McGee. This is called Space Jump.
7: From the band?
2: Wang Chung, and yeah, it's kind of an intro here, so.
7: I like it already.
2: Oh, it's a groove.
7: It is a groove.
2: Oh, it's a groove.
7: And that gives me time to read this letter. Drifting on the spaceway by the beaten. Oh, that is very nice. Hotel, mapping our constellations. Everybody, Wang Chung town.
2: What was the letter?
7: Will wrote, I was minding my own business, having a bathroom break at 4:45 in the morning. I was just getting ready to go back to sleep when suddenly I heard in my head, everybody, Wayne Chung tonight. Damn it, Tom. Well, thank you, Will. We appreciate you enjoying the high level of comedy.
2: I love
7: from, Wayne.
2: I love Wang Chung.
0: Oh, yeah, I do too. Tom was like, yeah, I'd go see him live. I said, I'll go with you.
2: Yeah.
7: But and then we get into the whole thing about bands that have a song with their, what is that called, eponymous?
2: Mm-hmm.
7: They've got like Bad Company's got Bad
2: Well, that's
7: Company.
2: The. I think that's the epitome. That's probably, in my opinion, that's the best.
7: Big Country,
2: one.
7: A big country.
0: They have in a big country.
2: So I don't. I don't care.
0: We can argue whether or not that counts.
2: Yeah, they're blown into our harmonica or whatever that is. Oh, I'm thinking of the Hooters. I always got the Hooters and Big Country mixed
7: isn't
2: up.
7: Isn't Big Country a bagpipe thing?
6: It's like Scottish.
0: Yeah.
2: Is it?
0: Yeah.
2: Mm-hmm. I don't remember how in a big country.
7: Yeah,
2: but I remember not liking it. I remember that.
7: Really?
2: Yeah,
7: I really like it.
2: In a big country, we're in a big country. Yeah, that one.
7: Well, I think the vocals
2: are. And there's something going, wee, wee, wee, wee. That's a start.
7: No, that's In the Jungle, the Mighty Lion Sleeps Tonight.
2: Nope,
7: you're getting your songs confused.
2: Okay.
7: As you can see, we've got everything rock solid. You're not going to say anything about Christy's sweater?
2: She seems a little upset. She seems a little crabby. Look at that.
7: Christy's wearing a black sweater with some nice
6: what are the special
7: horizontal stripes, but a gigantic crab on it.
2: Nice.
3: Yes.
7: I mean, like huge, the size of a soccer ball.
3: Well, I don't know what that is.
0: I think it's fun.
3: Thank you.
6: It is fun.
2: It's very fun.
3: Thank you.
7: Is that a crab or a lobster?
3: It's a crab.
0: You going to a pot boil?
3: I am. End of July, and I thought this would be an apropos sweater to
2: take
3: with
2: me. What are you
3: going
2: to do? Charleston? Yeah. You're going to Charleston?
3: No, I'm actually going to Portsmouth, New Hampshire for the tall ships.
0: Oh cool.
3: Yeah, I thought, this would be a nice sweater to take.
2: Very tall. Tom, did you hear Chrissy in New Hampshire for the tall ships?
3: That's right.
7: That was on sale.
3: I knew it.
6: At Goodwill, everything's on sale.
2: Look, if a fashion plate is critical, you're doing well. Don't worry about it.
3: Nice Lands End shirt.
7: That is a bold statement.
2: Man, we need to find those
6: scarlet
2: pictures.
6: Letter. No one touches it.
2: We need to find the pictures of him in his giant cargo pants he used to wear
3: with his salmon shirt,
2: the full length cargo.
0: We've got
2: pants.
0: Some things in the Aura frame behind me that'll
2: and a sport coat with the double X shirt hanging out.
7: Hey, we all make mistakes.
6: Vans, no socks. Yeah.
7: I've seen pictures of Clooney where he looks ridiculous.
3: Hey, but, I am not embarrassed by my sweater.
0: You shouldn't
3: I stand
0: be.
3: By
6: no,
3: it.
6: It's cool.
2: I like
6: it.
2: Is that like a Gucci thing?
7: I'd rather you wear
3: Lands End.
7: I'd rather you were wearing that than the girl who gave me the crabs back in 87.
3: Oh, I see where you're going.
2: You're the only one who's had, though.
3: Yeah, that's one of those crabs.
2: In the room, I believe.
7: Well, you get around, things happen.
2: It's all right. You can't make a base hit unless you're up to play, right?
7: There's always going to be some collateral damage.
2: Damn right.
7: Well, welcome to the program. Now, Pat, you can't play the guitar.
6: Not yet.
7: Your right arm, I should say, is in a very elaborate sling.
6: Oh, yeah.
3: Can't even hold the guitar like that.
6: No.
3: No.
7: Are you getting good at doing stuff with your left hand?
6: Sort of, yeah. It's quite an adjustment. Have I done that?
2: Have you played with yourself?
7: I don't think it's...
6: We could talk about that off the air. Yes,
2: it relieves stress.
3: Like somebody else?
6: It was quite... It was you. It was very different.
2: Releases cortisol. Oh, sorry.
7: Well, so this guy's name is Wayne Chung.
2: Are you kidding me? Wayne
7: Chung. I
2: really
7: should like this. Thank you very much.
2: I had no idea, but you did say that Pat and I had missed it.
6: I'm glad you...
2: Josh had
7: I may do a deep dive on Mr. Chung. find out more.
2: I am waited with bated breath.
7: I'm wondering if it's like a nickname.
3: Don't enable him.
7: There at the inspection office in Hong Kong.
2: Uh-huh.
7: Christy Lee.
3: Yes, sir.
7: Let's see. If you're in Hong Kong.
3: Yeah. You're probably cheering for the Hong Kong team in the World Cup. Do they have one? I don't know.
2: I don't think they made one, but where do you get a load of the schedule? I hope you have a daytimer.
3: I got really lucky yesterday. I go, last night right before bed, I go, we need to turn on the World Cup so I can say I watched it. Literally turned on the TV. 10 seconds later, Ivory Coast scored the only goal of the game to win. I go, well, I got to see a goal. I got to see a game. We're done.
7: Wow. Did you see the thing while you guys were gone? This is another true story I found fascinating that...
2: Kaja Gugud made news. What's going on?
7: I appreciate that joke very much. That some social scientist, I believe it was in Cambridge or Oxford University in England, says that the birth rate will go up.
2: Oh yeah,
7: because of the World Cup.
3: Mm-hmm.
7: And they've done studies of things like the Super Bowl and various other activities where, for some reason, I don't know if it's because people get drunk while they're watching or whatever. Forget to use their rubbers. I don't know, but apparently
3: celebrating.
7: Yeah, birth rates will go up. So I'm just glad that with the World Cup, at least somebody's scoring.
2: You think in Curacao they call them?
7: Thank you.
2: First of all, I apologize. I jumped all over. You think Curacao they call it rubbers? Curacao. Or like Brazil? Or there's got to be some slang for that.
3: Oh. Where is Curacao?
6: It's gorgeous, I'll tell you that. I was there with the cruise ships. Beautiful.
3: Oh, were you?
6: Very colorful.
2: I think it's just off the coast of Cape Hatteras.
3: Okay.
7: Curacao sounds like something you'd see on the news, some disease-curing thing.
3: My
7: skin finally cleared up with Curacao.
3: That sounds like a liquor.
7: Ask your doctor.
4: Curacao could be a nickname for Ozempic.
2: Oh, there you go.
7: Sweet. Okay. So, Christy, what's going on in your life?
3: Well, while the world watches the stars at the FIFA World Cup, Hyundai has its eyes on the next generation of talent. Yep, the future stars turning heads at the ripe old age of 14.
7: Yep.
3: The next doesn't wait for an invitation, Josh, and neither does Hyundai. Hyundai has always moved the future within reach. They did it when they made advanced safety standard on every vehicle and engineered their EVs with ultra-fast charging capability, and they're still doing it every day. Because the future isn't some far-off concept. It's already here. Next starts now. Hyundai, an official partner of FIFA.
7: Hope you don't have a busy Monday because you're going to have to stay with us for several hours because coming up, I just noticed this. Look at the board. It's going to be Bob Zaney.
4: The Zaneman?
7: We're going to check in with Bob so you see what's going on. That's always a great pleasure.
4: Zaney.
7: coming up today, we've got some interesting stuff going on in the world, including a pretty cool world record from David Rush. This one's a little kind of a dangerous one. Were you guys here for the chainsaw thing that he did?
2: On the chin?
7: No. With a running chainsaw.
2: Yeah.
7: Also, we have something a little more dangerous than you'd think in the world of bowling.
4: Oh.
7: Kind of a shock. And a T-Rex update, not the band, but the dinosaur. It's all on the way from here, the O'Reilly Auto Parts Studios, where this is the Bob and Tom Show.
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3: Hello.
2: In her crab sweater at the news desk.
7: You should point out that it has a giant, I mean, it's a huge crab.
3: Yeah, and I am a... I am a Cancer. You know, my birthday's in July. So
0: oh, okay. Well, so it's your sign.
3: Yeah, it is my sign.
2: Here's your sign.
7: Didn't they rename that?
3: The crab?
7: No, Cancer isn't like a like moon doggy or something, no?
2: Yes, I think it is moon doggy.
3: Moon doggy. Yeah, I surf, too.
7: No, seriously, isn't there like an alternate name?
3: I think there are alternate names for all of them, maybe. I don't know.
7: Okay.
2: There's Pat Godwin. He's back from rotator cuff surgery.
6: Hey, Chick.
2: And then an amazingly...
6: elaborate sling.
2: Complicated apparatus there on his arm.
7: Does that have like cool air going through it or something?
6: Absolutely not. No.
7: I thought there was some kind of apparatus that had a like cold water.
6: You wear that for the first week, yeah.
2: Yeah.
6: That's a huge machine. Yeah.
7: Oh, really?
3: Mm-hmm. Yeah.
7: Is it still at your house?
6: No, we returned it, yeah.
7: Okay.
2: You get a deposit back with that? Or?
6: No, you pay for it outright.
2: Son of a gun. There's Josh Arnold.
0: Hi there.
2: Hi. There's Ace Cosby.
15: Hello.
2: Hello, I'm Chick. Hello, Tom.
7: I should point this out. Patty G's Dry Bar Special is up, and it's out there for your personal dining and dancing pleasure. It's great. And there's a free 9-minute preview. Do you access that at Dry Bar? I forget how
6: well. No, that's on YouTube right now. Yeah.
7: YouTube. Okay, sorry. And then, isn't there some code thing you can do to watch it?
6: Yeah, Pat Godwin, all caps, no spaces.
7: And where do you put that?
6: In the Dry Bar app or the Dry Bar website.
7: I'm just trying to walk people through this. It's complicated.
6: I'm trying to help you, too.
0: Okay. Right,
6: Josh is the one laughing.
0: No, I was laughing because it didn't need to be contentious. You guys were helping each other out.
2: I was going to stay out of it.
0: Same here, but I laughed.
6: We're getting back to our normal tension.
2: That did not take long at all, did it?
7: It's complicated to watch anything these days.
0: Tom did miss you. Don't let him fool you.
3: Yeah, he really did.
0: We could tell there was a little bit. He missed his buddy.
6: Was there cocaine in a boat or something dead on the highway?
7: Yes.
3: Yes,
7: we had highway stuff. We had.
2: And there's a brand new story happened Friday afternoon about cocaine at the World Cup.
6: Yeah.
2: So.
6: Oh, yeah.
2: Yeah.
0: Boy,
2: can you do it on, can you play the?
6: That's one I can't play yet.
2: Okay.
6: We have some backing tracks for other stuff. But
0: you
6: that's
0: know there's good cocaine
6: you,
0: at the World Cup.
2: Oh, gosh.
7: Have you tried the keyboard?
6: I have. It's not too difficult.
7: With your left hand?
6: I can't really get to it, but it's not painful.
0: I've been trying to remind them, hey, Pat's more than just a guitar and a keyboard, my friends.
6: Hmm.
0: The guy snipes. He's got one line here and there.
6: I can play flute with my hand.
7: He's hostile. He's hostile.
0: We have to do that.
7: Hostile when I try to plug his show.
2: I've got a slide whistle over here. Would you like to take a look at that?
6: Oh, I love that.
0: I love that.
7: Well, let's get to our mailbag.
2: Number one lesson.
7: We have a stack of letters here. Got very interesting things going on in the world. And you, the listeners, who we appreciate so much, have contributed. For example,
2: yes.
7: I have this one. Dear Bob and Tom, this Saturday was Member Appreciation Day at my local co-op.
2: Oh, isn't that nice?
7: Well, my member did not get any appreciation.
0: Oh, yeah, that'll...
7: Matt in Iowa. Sorry, Matt.
0: Yeah. Sorry to hear it. Maybe next time.
7: Hope perhaps maybe your girlfriend and or wife will be more appreciated. Now, you guys...
2: Doesn't that sound like a remark you'd make at a Toastmasters Club? Do you remember that? Is that organization still out there?
7: I
3: think
7: no
3: so.
7: Idea.
3: Yeah.
2: Yeah. Oh, I remember wasn't getting any appreciation. Oh, yeah.
7: More hostility. I enjoyed it very much. Man.
2: I did, too. That's why I added to it. I thought, I see what you're doing.
7: Now, you also missed the discussion about Josh, as you know, there was a time when if he...
2: Well-known malcontent. We know it.
7: If he finished, was it a 12-pack?
0: Yes.
7: If you finished a 12-pack of beer, you would take the cardboard box.
0: I'm sorry. No, I would leave the party.
7: Oh, okay, then who would arrive?
0: Sir Dude, the party night.
7: Sir Dude, the party night, as we know. And we do want to recreate that. I think we could arrange to have a limo take Josh home and have him polish off a 12-pack. But you're not the only one.
2: He doesn't want
7: to. This comes to us from Spencer.
0: Spence!
7: Who says, back in the day, I finished off an 18-pack of Milwaukee's Finest.
0: Oh, is that Woo! Right?
2: Nice.
7: I would put it on the top of my head like a stovepipe hat and claimed I was Beerbraham Lincoln.
0: Pretty good.
7: And I would begin my speech, 4 shots and 7 beers ago.
0: Very good.
6: That's all good.
7: Thank you, Spencer. Yeah.
0: Excellent.
7: He writes good times. An 18 pack.
0: You could also go Abraham drinking.
7: A Beerbraham Lincoln. Thank you very much. We appreciate that. a photograph would also be nice. Mr. McGee, do you have anything over there?
2: I do. Dear Bob and Tom Show, I don't know if this has been mentioned or if anyone saw it, and I kind of sort of did. I wondered what was going on at the Knicks celebration on the court. There's a meme going viral over the weekend referring to that game that kids played when Josh was teaching in Korea.
0: Oh, dong chim?
2: The thumb and the...
0: You would make a finger gun. You'd put both your hands together and make a gun and jam your two index fingers up into the rear of your buddy.
7: Right. And that's a real common thing.
0: Yes.
2: One of the Knicks players, I believe it was Josh Hart, ran up behind Jalen Brunson when he was being interviewed on television and did that with his thumb, I guess.
0: Oh, okay.
2: Right there on the court after the win. I was reminded of the game that Josh had also mentioned that made me only laugh harder. That's Leroy from he doesn't say where. All right, I'm going to give you a name you don't say where. Leroy Deaver.
0: Boy, I don't think you go up behind your teammate and put your thumb in his butt.
2: Evidently, there's a thing on the Knicks that Jalen Brunson doesn't laugh, and everybody's trying to make him laugh.
0: So well, that wouldn't be the way to do it.
3: Oh, really?
0: No, opposite way.
2: Stay away from my booty.
7: Okay. Chrissy, do you have a letter over there? Oh.
3: Yeah, I have one. This is for Josh.
0: Hi.
3: First time writer. I've been listening to the Bob and Tom Show since I was a kid. I'm now 42. And my love for you all, especially Josh, only gets stronger. I wish I had the words to tell you how much I appreciate the work you all do, especially Josh.
0: Huh.
3: And I want the show and what the show means to me. Everyone is so funny in their own unique way, but I definitely have my favorite.
0: All right.
3: Especially Josh.
7: Jesus Christ. All right.
6: Yeah.
7: What is this? Did Josh sign that or did he put a fake name?
3: All my love, Kimmy.
0: Well, thank you, Kimmy.
6: Well, that's my ex-wife. No wonder she says that.
0: You didn't mention she's not going to.
7: Now, a lot of old shows are floating around there in the ether from this program. So people will often listen to something a day later, a week later, a month later, in this case, years later.
0: Years.
7: Mike from Illinois writes,
2: yes, Mike.
7: I was listening to a show from April of 2022. It featured a classic segment called What's in Your Wallet?
2: Oh, I do remember that. It was Josh's wallet.
7: Yeah. This says Ace Cosby correctly guessed what was in Chick's wallet. Could we play another episode of the game?
3: Oh. Are we talking about money? How much money is in our wallet?
7: Yeah,
0: yes.
7: Typically
0: what I would do is I would lift my billfold and you could see the outside bill.
3: Right.
0: And you would guess how much was in there. Mm. I can go grab my billfold real quick.
7: You have to go get your wallet with it?
0: Yeah.
7: Okay,
0: yeah.
7: Go ahead. And then what if we guess right, we get the money?
15: Yes.
7: Okay.
3: All right.
2: Is that right?
6: It's $25 then.
3: Do you have a wallet?
6: I left it at home, actually, in my little man bag.
3: I was going to say, it would be hard to reach, wouldn't it?
6: Yes, it is. When I'm at dinner, it's very hard to reach my wallet.
2: I understand that.
7: I see. So we'll get to another episode of What's in Your Wallet.
2: When you sense the check coming, say, I'm going to the men's room.
3: I need a comfort break.
7: A quick plug here. Let's see. This is Dave from Michigan. Oh, I see. I landed front row seats to see Edwin McCain and Five for Fighting in St. Ignace Friday night. A great show by both bands.
3: Oh, good.
7: You mentioned a few weeks ago, Tom, you love it when the entertainers are having fun on stage. It makes a huge difference. Yeah, both John and Edwin were great interacting with the audience as well as with the bands. They had a great time. It was a great evening. Well, thanks, Dave. I'm glad you got to go see Edwin.
2: You know, Five for Fighting is a hockey term. That's where they got that name.
7: Yeah,
2: and it's a penalty.
7: Kind of a one-man band with a band. Now, Josh, you've grabbed your wallet.
0: Yes, and remember, I keep the smaller bills, and I don't remember how much is in here, but I keep my smaller bills on the outside. That's how this works.
7: Let me see.
3: Yeah, that's smart.
0: So I will show you.
7: Okay, and it's an unusual wallet. It's kind of a giant clip.
3: So you have a $1 bill showing.
0: Okay. Yeah, there's a one on the outside there.
7: Okay, can you show us the profile?
0: Oh, sure.
7: Okay, it's a relatively slender stack folded.
6: I'm going to go 22. Oh.
0: 22.
2: I'm going to go 33.
0: Okay.
3: I was going to say 21.
7: I'm going to say
0: 24.
7: 86.
0: Wow.
3: 86.
2: You sounded just like Ace.
0: All right.
2: That was weird.
0: The answer is
4: $4.
6: Oh, man.
4: It was just four singles there.
3: All right.
4: You all went over.
6: I thought you had a 20 in there.
4: So I was hoping.
3: I thought you did, too, like hide a 20.
2: What's wrong with me when I see four singles? Why do you even bother carrying those around? Just leave them at home.
3: Do you have a singles jar now?
7: Is anything a dollar anymore?
6: Well,
2: at the dollar
6: chicken
2: tree,
6: sandwich.
2: Is there a dollar?
4: I could throw this to a barista.
15: Not anymore.
6: Not anymore.
4: You know what I mean? I pay with my card and then just here you go.
3: Oh, sure.
4: I crumble up in a ball and hit him in the chest with it.
6: Okay. Flick it in the face.
4: Well, they can't get mad. It's money.
2: We did away with pennies. You think they're going to do away with dollars?
4: I hope not. I like a single.
2: You do?
4: Because my nieces and nephews don't understand that when I say, hey, I've got three nickels. You only have $1. Would you rather have one or three? They're too dumb to know.
3: Oh,
4: and
3: wow.
4: I get the dollar.
7: Should get on the hall. You need to be in sales.
2: You're a good uncle. You know that. You just are.
7: I want to say a special hello to, we'll just call him Mr. B in Plover, Wisconsin. He's been dealing with some pretty serious health issues for the last decade plus.
2: Yeah, who has?
7: And every Monday, he has to spend 3.5 hours getting an infusion.
2: Mm.
7: So he always enjoys listening to the show. Well, hey, Mr. B, hope you have a great day in Plover.
2: Roll me over in the Plover?
7: I'm not familiar with Plover, but I bet it's a nice spot, probably near some nice lakes. Maybe there's some good fishing in Plover.
4: You've never heard the song Crimson in Plover?
3: Over and over?
7: That's, I enjoyed that joke,
2: you know what?
7: More than was reflected in my lack of laughter.
4: No, you're good.
7: No, I really like that joke.
2: I bet you Plover is adjacent to some super fun site or something.
7: I do hate that song, but...
3: how do you hate that song?
7: That's a cool really great
3: song. Tommy James and the Shondells. That was one of my favorite songs.
4: I can get why somebody wouldn't like it.
2: You know what I like?
6: Thank Vibrato's fun.
2: Tommy James and the Tommy James had killer hair. It was
3: he
2: like
3: did.
2: A giant helmet. It was unbelievable.
7: He's got a great book out there. He was, it's all about Tommy James getting hooked up with the mob. And
4: no.
3: Really?
7: Guy getting kind of screwed out about a lot of his money.
4: But weird.
7: I love his music. Not that one. Sorry. But Crimson and Plover is a fine joke. And you can do.
6: Love it.
7: It's like Catherine Hepburn singing. let's see now.
2: Hey, coming up in sports, Carolina Hurricanes won their first Stanley Cup championship in 20 years last night, beating Vegas in Vegas 3-0, winning three straight games.
4: How about that?
2: There you go. Jordan Staal, who just has trouble getting going. he won the Conn Smythe Trophy. Of course, this is Jimmy Conn.
4: Yeah, that's right.
2: Patty Smythe.
4: Yes.
2: Trophy, MVP. Never mind.
4: And now we have to wait 3 weeks for the hockey season
2: that's
4: to start.
2: Exactly right. Boy, oh boy, we're all sick of that. Rod Brind'Amour, the coach of the Canes, naked in the locker room. We'll have it for you.
4: Brindy.
2: After the game.
7: Really?
2: Oh, yeah. Rod the Bod, as they call him, is back, baby.
7: Okay, now, also coming up, Chris Lee, what do you got over there?
3: Coming up, we have a whole lot of things. We have a Florida guy in the news once again, and White Claw. Oh, my gosh, we can't hear our White Claw song.
6: Can't do the White Claw.
3: Darn.
2: White Claw.
3: We have Golden Retrievers in the news. Over the weekend, I did puppy yoga with Golden Retriever puppies, Tom.
2: I have puppy fever. Can you take one home when you go? Is that the
3: problem? Breeder was there.
2: Oh.
3: It was, they had English cream. They had two litters.
2: It's not cream retrievers.
3: They were English
2: golden.
3: Cream and they had a golden.
2: Golden litter. Retriever.
3: Well, they were
7: English
3: so
7: cream
3: cute.
7: Is a breed of golden.
3: We had such a great time. They slept through all the yoga part, which I thought was funny. But you know, yoga has that nice music. You know, it's very calm.
4: You know what's divisive? Or divisive.
3: What is that?
2: Okay.
4: That in and of itself can be very divisive or divisive.
2: Yeah.
4: Is puppy breath. Do you like it or
3: love
4: not?
3: Love it.
6: Yeah, it's cool.
4: I think it's awful.
2: Love puppy breath.
3: Love puppy breath.
2: Wow.
7: Followed by, hey, boy, this is a cute little dog. Sure are sharp teeth.
2: Chomp.
7: Those little guys.
3: You need to take the girls to that.
7: I intend to. I told Kelly you were going to puppy yoga, she goes, oh my God, Hart wants to do that so bad.
3: Every Tuesday they announce which kind of dogs are going to be there that weekend. So
2: it's not always retrievers?
3: No, it changes all the time.
7: I bet pit bull night's scary.
4: I want to go when it's the fartiest bulldogs.
2: they're trying to do yoga.
7: Between the slobbering and the farting.
4: Right.
7: that, Okay.
2: I think I slobbered and farted this morning. Now that I thought about it.
7: I want to talk to you about money, money, money. Speaking of Tommy
2: money.
7: James.
2: Money.
7: Money.
2: No, that's money, money. Money, money is the OJs. Are you okay?
3: No.
7: Maybe I better take off the shirt.
2: Maybe you better.
7: I'm too hot. 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
3: Welcome back to the Bob and Tom Show. We're in the O'Reilly Auto Parts Studios. There's Christy Lee at the news desk. Hello, hello. There's Pat Godwin.
4: Hey, Chick.
3: Hello. There's Josh Arnold.
5: Hi.
3: Good morning, sir. There's Ace Cosby.
6: Howdy.
3: Howdy do. I'm Chick. Hello, Tom.
7: Hello, Chick McGee. Oh, we had a nice letter from someone who saw Edwin McCain and Five for Fighting just a couple days ago, and said it was a great show. And Edwin and company, on the road, they're going to be in Morgantown, West Virginia.
8: Oh, good spot.
7: Coming up tomorrow. Then it's off a great little tour he's got going. Des Plaines, Illinois, Green Bay coming up on the 19th.
8: Had a little bus trouble over the weekend, though.
7: Tell me more.
8: Well, I don't know more. I just saw it on Instagram. They were working on the bus, so I'll find out. See if I can find an update.
7: Okay, lots of other stops. If you get a chance to check out, I know he's going to be in Colorado Springs on June 28th. At the Pikes Peak Center, all the way on top.
5: Isn't that something?
7: Way up there.
5: Get that bus up there. It is not easy.
7: Get those brakes checked before you go down.
3: We did a comedy show up in Pikes Peak. There's no atmosphere. No, it was very... that altitude, you can't breathe.
7: Oh, I see.
8: I don't know exactly what was going on, but they needed a lift to get on top of the RV. He just said the show must go on, so I'm sure they got things running and...
5: Maybe the crapper was out.
8: Maybe.
3: You got to have a crapper.
5: Yeah.
8: Why would you have to go to the top to get to the crapper, though?
5: Well, that's where it all stores.
3: You would think it would be in the bottom, but
8: would think.
7: Yeah, they pump it up.
8: Okay.
7: Something about
4: Dave Matthews stuff.
7: So something about, the airstream. I forget what it is.
3: Isn't that what you, if you have a crapper in the basement, don't you have to have a pump to pump it out of the basement or something?
7: It depends.
8: Into the grinder thing?
7: It depends.
3: About 30% of what I'm saying is accurate. So.
7: Boy, this is obscure. I was talking about a rather odd recipe called the salt steak.

0: if you remember this, it's really unusual. Yeah, but the hard part of this now is it's who has newspapers. I mean,
1: one of my neighbors still gets a paper.
0: They still get the paper. You go over and tell them you're doing a salt steak and you want to borrow it.
1: Yeah,
0: yeah. Mm-hmm. What you do is you take a steak.
2: Can't you use parchment paper?
0: I don't think so.
2: No.
0: I think
2: All right.
0: I think the trick is you have a stack of newspapers.
2: Right.
0: And you take a thing of salt and you empty half of it on the newspaper, put the steak on it, then empty the rest of the salt on top,
2: wrap it up
0: in newspapers, tie it up with twine, like an inch thick of newspaper on each side.
2: Sure.
0: Then you put it in a bucket of water.
2: Uh-huh.
0: Then you put it on the grill.
3: Sounds terrible.
1: Ink. And all the ink gets on your steak.
0: This is what gives you your superpower.
1: Okay.
2: Just meaty paper pulp.
0: And then at some point you take it out. I mean, it's really cool. It catches on fire. It's great. Then you cut away the newspaper. Then you put it back on and do a little
2: Hold on. You don't eat the newspaper.
0: Glad you mentioned that.
2: See, I was lost.
3: More one ads, boy.
2: more comics.
0: This comes to us from.
1: Oh, thank you, Daddy.
0: A piano technician, professional. He's Matthew, and he said, "I did your salt steak based on Tom's memory. I actually looked up the recipe, prepared, cooked. When I walked in the house, I told my wife she's going to have to wait 10 minutes for the grill. I took my grill apron and my pants off." Because I was done working, and I said, quoting Chick McGee, Miller Lite cracked and frothing, do you want any of this before I put it away?
1: Oh, my.
0: She said, the steak?
2: Oh.
0: So, apparently.
2: Oh. Well, she's quite a card, isn't she?
1: Yes.
0: Yeah. But thanks for giving this a shot. Hope you enjoyed the salt steak. There's an elaborate recipe out there somewhere online.
1: Oh, I'm sure.
0: Very unusual. Probably not the healthiest way to do it, but I just remember it as being delicious. I'll have to try it again. I haven't done it for a few years.
3: You guys believe that story?
0: What?
3: You believe that?
0: What?
3: The guy mentioned something that you love talking about, and he mentioned a bit of chicks, and you think he didn't just put two things together in an email so that his name would be said on the radio.
1: I believe that.
2: You know what?
0: I didn't say it.
2: If that's the case, if you want your... We can start a list.
3: Yeah.
2: If you want your name said on the radio, we can certainly do that.
0: Oh, that's a good idea.
2: Yeah, why not?
3: Even threw the Miller Lite in there to get another reference
1: in.
0: Oh, yeah. Didn't mention anything about Harbor Springs, Michigan, so I probably shouldn't have read the letter.
2: Dear Bob and Tom Show, this is Nate from Iowa. He's 7 feet, 1 inch.
3: Let's see if he has something to tell us that's true.
2: Nate, remember we used to ask for height and weight when they would send us an email. What happened to that? Let's go back to that.
0: And now we want latitude and longitude.
2: But this says Nate from Iowa.
3: 7 feet, 1 inch. Wow.
2: One of our taller listeners, I would think.
0: Yes.
2: My brother called me this weekend while recovering from being sick, sporting a deep, groggy voice. I said, do you know who you sound like? That's right, Clarence Frogman Henry.
4: I ain't got a mother. I ain't got a border.
2: Not surprisingly, had no idea who I was talking about.
1: Yeah, I bet.
2: Without my lovely Tom, it says, that reference would have been completely lost on me, too. Love the show. Thank you for years of laughs.
0: That is a great song.
1: And you like Froggy, but you don't like Tommy James and the Shondells.
3: Isn't it weird how sometimes you just don't?
2: Yeah.
0: I know I like Tommy James. I just don't like the song Crimson and Clover.
1: But it's very similar to that Froggy thing.
2: What? No, Crimson and Clover?
1: Well, I mean, it's got that affected voice.
0: No, Crimson and Clover has that awful tremolo. It's that fake.
2: It's not awful. It's lovely.
1: Well, that guy is faking that froggy voice.
0: How do you
1: know? Really sound like that.
4: I ain't got a border.
2: Evidently, don't you get the feeling he's exhaled all of his breath and he's trying to still speak?
3: He's inhaling. Yeah.
5: He's inhaling.
1: He doesn't really talk like that.
5: I'd like a large coffee.
1: You think he really talks like
5: Zeus? He does. Watch, I'll do it for you. I'd like a large coffee.
3: Oh, really? That's him.
6: Yeah. Give this man a large
0: Let's just
6: coffee.
0: Say we were at McDonald's. What would he order?
5: Big Mac, cheese, large fries,
2: large fries. Yeah.
5: Coca-Cola.
2: Yes.
5: I got my wallet.
2: Hey, everybody.
5: Ask me again.
2: Pay attention. Frogman's in the drive-thru.
5: Ask me again. Tell me the price of of my meal.
0: I forget who I'm playing.
1: You're in the drive-thru. It's $7.99, sir.
5: I ain't got no money.
2: There you go.
3: I need sweet and sour.
0: I mean, that's just great. That it's fun and
1: okay.
0: Great groove there.
1: Mm-hmm. Yeah.
0: It's not the affected LSD trip sound of Crimson and Clover.
5: Oh, ba-da-doo-doo-doo.
0: I like that part. Okay, now we'll dig that up for you in just a few minutes. Coming up later on today in the show, we're going to visit with comedian Bob Zaney. It's been a while since we had a Zaney report.
2: Bobby.
0: It's always a pleasure. We'll look forward to that. We have a naked bike ride update, apparently, on the way,
1: I've been told.
0: Mm. Yeah. What do we have? A little sports preview?
2: Hurricanes won the Stanley Cup last night in Las Vegas, beating the Golden Knights 3-0 and wrapping up 3 wins in a row for Carolina. Their first cup in 20 years. Jordan Stahls won the Conn Smythe, the MVP. We'll talk about the UFC fight at the White House lawn last night for Donald Trump's 80th birthday.
3: That was last night?
1: Yeah.
3: Man, all this buildup, and I didn't realize it was last night.
0: And they got delayed because of the weather.
1: Oh, really?
0: Yeah, for like an hour. Mm. Yeah.
2: And the Knicks parade, don't care for the Knicks, love Coach Mike Brown. Knicks parade Thursday at 10 a.m., Canyon of Heroes, Tom.
0: Yeah, they have hideous color combination.
2: Blue and orange?
1: It's awful. Huh?
0: Doesn't go together.
2: I think it's classic.
0: You'd think New York would be. You know.
1: Same as Illinois. Doesn't Illinois have blue and orange?
0: They couldn't find a quality gay designer to come up with some better color combination.
1: Oh,
3: not New York City.
2: Where do you think they are?
3: Yeah, come
2: they,
3: on.
0: They're all on Fire Island. Okay.
2: You think they are? San Francisco?
0: We're going to return to the O'Reilly Auto Parts studios. This is the Bob and Tom Show.
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2: 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We're in the O'Reilly Auto Parts Studios. 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
1: Hi.
2: There's Pat Godwin.
5: Hello.
2: He's okay-ish. Yeah. There's Josh Arnold.
3: This will sound vague to most, but I love it when we're all guilty of something, but we point fingers at the other people.
2: Oh, yeah. There's Ace Cosby.
19: Hello.
2: I'm Chick McGee. Hello, Tom.
19: I'm not drunk. You're drunk.
3: You're right.
2: It's my ass.
0: Pat Godwin back, but he's the one-armed man.
5: Mm-hmm.
0: Because Pat's right arm is in this very unusual sling with this thing sticking out from your surgery.
5: Holds it out safely.
0: But you can see the two-armed Pat on his Dry Bar Comedy special. Now, if I'm getting this right, there's a 9-minute version you can watch for free on YouTube. Or you can go to the Dry Bar, get that app, use the promo code, all caps, Pat Godwin, and get a free month subscription and watch the show. Am I getting it right?
5: You got it perfect.
3: And you can watch other people's specials, too.
5: Oh, yeah.
3: Are so many great ones. In fact, Bob Zaney, who we'll be talking to later this morning, has a great one.
5: He has a great one, yeah.
3: And Kelly Collette, who I think we're with tomorrow, has a great one.
1: There you go. Really? See?
0: Once again, it's the Dry Bar special. Suitable for family viewing, I understand.
5: Yep. Very clean.
0: Once again, Pat Godwin, currently the one-armed man.
3: Pat, I'm proud of you for getting the surgery. You did the right thing.
1: Yes, you did.
3: They told you, hey, it's going to... So you should be proud of yourself.
0: You know who got that surgery? That one-armed guy in The Fugitive.
20: The Fugitive.
3: This, of course, went wrong.
20: A QM production.
0: I forgot that guy. They lopped it all the way off.
1: Okay. 6 months from now, you're going to be so grateful.
5: That's what they say.
1: Yeah.
3: Oh,
5: because they have to.
1: Well, they would get no clients.
0: They got you. Do you have any stitches or anything they got to take out?
5: So the dressing is off, and it's healing up. There's a little arthroscopic pokes in there, you can see.
0: I see.
3: All right.
5: It's all bruised.
0: Okay. Well, let's move forward here.
1: Do you have to wear that in the shower?
5: You put a little plastic thing over it in the beginning.
0: Okay. How do you tie that off? Do you have to have assistance?
5: Oh, you take the rubber band. You ask Johnny from the street to come over and help.
0: He is out there recruiting.
2: Well,
0: I'll give you $4 if you can put this on my arm.
2: Have you thought about a sponge bath?
5: Oh, I've had that. Yeah.
2: Oh, nice.
5: Left-handed sponge bath.
2: Oh, you're sponge bathing yourself.
5: Yes.
2: Yeah, that's no good.
5: You find out who your true friends are during these.
0: Are you cooking at all?
5: No.
2: Cooking?
5: My son was doing some eggs. He's become a hell of a breakfast chef. Seriously.
2: Oh.
5: Perfect eggs.
2: Nice.
5: Yeah. I was surprised.
0: Very
1: good. That's great. Well, good job, Jimmy.
0: Now, let's move forward here in the world of sports. We have Chick McGee as our sportsman. What's going on over there?
2: That's a good question, Tom. What is going on? Well, I'll tell you. Carolina Hurricanes won their first Stanley Cup championship in 20 years last night. Big-time defense in Game 6 shut down the Vegas Golden Knights in Las Vegas. Carolina wins 3-0. And the Stanley Cup, Jordan Staal has won the Conn Smythe Trophy. For leading the Carolina Hurricanes to the Stanley Cup. And post-game celebration in the Hurricanes locker room, we have head coach Rod Brind'Amour, the return of Rod the Bod, taking his shirt off.
3: Oh, yeah.
2: And taking the Stanley Cup. And he was the... Look at that guy, huh?
3: He's ripped, huh?
1: Yeah, he is.
5: Jeez.
3: And that cup ain't light.
2: No. 30, 40 pounds, probably.
1: Wow, he is ripped.
0: Wow, yeah. Wow.
1: Man.
2: Did you hear that from Christy? Wow, he is ripped.
1: He is.
0: Her likey.
2: You likey very
1: muscles
2: much.
1: Muscles on a man.
0: Her likey, muscly man. I would like to talk.
1: It's no secret.
2: Donald Trump hosted a UFC event on the White House lawn for his 80th birthday. Fighters from around the world joined the celebration, a unique moment for UFC.
3: And for the White House.
2: Yeah. The event was called Freedom 250, featured 7 fights, and celebrated the 250th anniversary of the Declaration of Independence. And our buddy Augie Smith put this up on Instagram. After the festivities, he said, "I've never felt closer to Don Jr. My dad's birthdays used to end with fist fights in the front lawn also." Augie Smith.
0: I guess apparently Teddy Roosevelt was the last one. He had boxing matches, except on the White House lawn, apparently. But Roosevelt himself would get out there and box.
1: What?
3: Pretty amazing.
1: Is that true?
2: He was something else. Yeah.
1: Huh.
0: He's the one that got shot and finished the speech. Remember that?
1: Yeah.
3: Have you ever read... Oh, Christy, you should read Theodore Rex.
1: I will read it.
3: Yeah, it's good.
2: That's Teddy King.
3: Teddy King. Yes.
0: And we have coming up, of all things, a T-Rex update.
1: Yes, we do.
3: Yeah.
2: Can we be in the moment?
3: They're not back, are they?
1: Not yet.
2: Have they been sighted? It's only a matter of time.
3: Right.
0: Yeah, well, no, it's funny you'd mention the T-Rex. Yeah, we do have a little science about why they've got the little short arms. A new evolutionary theory.
2: I cleared this up long ago. They put it together wrong.
3: I don't know about that. You think their arms are supposed to be like what? Their legs?
2: A whole nother dinosaur. Okay, pal. You don't think they make a World Cup mascots helped in seizing a cocaine and a massive drug bust? The 2026 FIFA World Cup, not even a week in, already the biggest impact may come away from the field. Colonel Carlos Alcantara, the head of the Green Squadron in Peru, recently used the World Cup mascots to help go undercover and capture 48-year-old Carlos Cabrera during the opening match of the World Cup between Mexico and South Africa.
0: I'm lost. What's going on here?
2: And here's the video of the World Cup mascots. There, that's a picture before they...
0: There's like a duck, a tiger, and what's the one on the left?
3: Man, like a reindeer-type thing.
0: Oh, okay.
2: Those mascots you see are undercover police officers in the mascot uniform.
3: And gotcha. That's smart.
2: They made the drug bust.
0: But, I mean, I don't understand. With these guys, what, they're playing poker and there's a guy sitting in a...
2: No, they're out enjoying the World Cup festivities. And
3: they see a sale going on.
2: And a picture of mascots. And all of a sudden, the guy runs.
3: Look at this.
2: And there they are.
3: Now, what are they actually busting down a door?
2: Breaking a door down and chasing the guy. There's the guy.
3: All right, so I'm going to assume...
0: Oh, so the guy in that's the guy in a mask. He took his head off.
2: Took his head off. Yeah.
3: So they went. Yeah. This way they can just be around an area and not. It's almost one of those things that causes so much attention you don't even pay attention to it.
2: Yeah, the mascots. Yeah. They're just those aren't cops. They're the mascots.
3: Why would those ever be police officers?
2: Let's do some cocaine in front of the mascot.
0: They've got one of those pillars that they bash the door in with.
3: Yeah, what a battering ram.
0: Battering ram thing, but
2: is that still called a battering ram?
3: It's definitely called that over a pillar.
2: If I had a battering ram, I'd put horns on the end of it.
0: But the larger point is they're dressed in these silly costumes.
3: They're
0: not silly. I don't quite understand why they had to do that.
1: Because they're working undercover.
3: Guessing that he didn't give you this.
1: He didn't.
2: No.
4: The mascot, this is fascinating.
2: If he did,
0: I just don't understand what they're doing.
1: They're arresting a drug dealer.
2: They used the World Cup mascots to help go undercover and capture 48-year-old Carlos Cabrera during the opening match of the World Cup between Mexico and South Africa. I'm having deja vu because I said that 5 minutes ago.
0: So is the guy walked down the street going, with his mascots going, hey, they sell drugs around here?
3: No,
1: they were at the game.
5: They're watching,
1: They were at the game, Tom. Right.
2: You know what?
0: What are they battering? Whose door are they battering in?
2: There's nothing wrong with my reasoning to think, Tom will enjoy this story. Mm-hmm. Mascots chasing criminals.
1: It was funny.
0: I just don't understand.
2: It's nutty.
0: I need more information.
2: Well, I'll give you more information. Speaking of the World Cup, you know what the biggest problem, the biggest tune-in factor for many of the World Cup was watching the ladies in the crowd. Did you know that? Mm. The ladies come scantily dressed for the World Cup.
3: A lot of Telemundo meteorologists.
0: I tuned into the USA game Friday night, and there were lots of empty seats. I thought the thing was sold out. What was that all about?
2: I don't know what you're saying or seeing to help your argument that nobody cares about the World Cup. But if you say there were lots of empty seats, I believe you.
0: Okay. No, I'm just curious.
2: You want to see a couple of these ladies who just sharing their favorite?
5: Hello.
3: I mean, it's insane.
2: It absolutely is nuts. I don't know if it's AI or not, but I don't care if it's AI. You know what I'm trying to say?
3: If AI is that good, I welcome it.
0: A lot of cleavage in that lady.
3: I liked her face. I honestly liked her face.
0: I didn't see it.
3: Oh, this one's even better. That's right. I said this one. You are pieces of meat.
0: And she's wearing a Germany.
2: That's right.
5: More like World D Cup, am I right?
2: Hey, now. But she's
1: thrilled to be there.
2: She has a cross on her chest.
1: Yeah, she does.
2: We got lots more.
5: Yeah, somebody pissed her off.
3: I swear to God, I have to find her.
0: I'll be leaving right now.
2: She will learn to love you.
0: Christy Lee is right over there. Christy, tell me more.
21: What are the mascots doing? I don't understand.
0: I don't understand.
1: Speaking of the World Cup.
2: So help me. Deity, if you start talking about this story tomorrow like it's a man on the moon, I'm coming across the
1: I don't
2: room.
1: Understand what you don't understand. These
3: it's all right.
5: It's okay.
1: Undercover cops in mascot suits at the World Cup, they bust a drug dealer.
5: Where?
1: At the game.
5: What game?
3: It's okay.
1: He said the game.
5: Yeah.
2: Once again, Carlos Alcantara, the head of the Green Squadron in Peru.
3: That name's hilarious, by the way.
1: It was in Lima, Peru.
2: Recently used the World Cup mascot to help go undercover and capture 48-year-old Carlos Cabrera during the opening match of the World Cup.
1: There you go.
2: Between Mexico and South Africa.
0: So they're at the stadium.
1: Yes. Oh, my God.
0: Looked like some guy's apartment to me.
1: They were running up a staircase. It was probably outside the stadium.
2: I'm sure he did something
5: very confusing.
2: And chased him.
1: While the world watches the stars at the FIFA World Cup, Hyundai has its eyes not on the mascots, but on the next generation of talent. Those stars are already turning heads at just the age of 14. Because next doesn't wait for an invitation, neither does Hyundai. Hyundai has always moved the future within reach. They did it when they made advanced safety standard on every vehicle and engineered EVs with ultra-fast charging capability. And they're still doing it every day because the future isn't some far-off concept. It's already here. Next starts now. Hyundai, an official partner of FIFA.
0: Thank you, Hyundai. And what's next in sports?
2: Coming up, we got the NASCAR event. We've got the Knicks in their parade. We've got another world record with David Rush.
0: By the way,
2: that'll get you back.
0: All is forgiven.
2: You know what? No. I would like to tell you about an hour and a half ago.
1: Yeah.
2: I told him about this mascot story. And you know how he looks at you when he opens his mouth like, he did that. And now he's doing this guy.
1: Yeah.
0: There's a picture of the two mascots on either side of this guy. They've got him cuffed, and he's wearing a wife beater. But they pixelate the suspect's face. It would have been much funnier if they pixelated the faces of the mascots.
5: Yeah, now you got
2: that. Would be funny.
0: Now we got comedy. Okay, we're going to come right back. We got David Rush in the news. I'm always excited about Dave.
2: Uh-huh.
0: Bob Zaney coming up on today's program. I'll look forward to that. And I'll tell you how to watch that Pat Godwin special. It's a little bit confusing, but I think I got it figured out. First of all, you got to get a mascot. Break down your YouTube. These are the O'Reilly Auto Parts Studios. 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
1: Hi.
2: There's Pat Godwin.
5: Hello.
2: In his
5: fashionable sling.
2: Fashionable, yes. Shoulder sling.
1: We could decorate that for you. Put some rhinestones on it.
5: You get some coloring sticks and you would have a shoulder to crayon.
2: Oh, oh. Hey, you've been on that for 2 days.
0: You've been waiting for that, haven't you? Just waiting for just the right setup.
2: Hello, and Josh Arnold.
3: In order to not telegraph the punchline, he had to call them coloring sticks.
1: Yes, I love it.
0: It still works.
3: It does. It was great.
2: There's Ace Cosby.
27: Hello.
2: I'm Chick. Hello, Tom. How are you?
0: Now, that was Pat Godwin. You can see Pat does one of my favorite jokes in the little preview. It's, I think, a 9-10 minute preview of Pat's new special. It's the Dry Bar Comedy Special, suitable for entertainment for young folks as well. And that's Pat and his guitar when his arm was fully functional, filmed more than a year ago. You can find that at Dry Bar Comedy. You can watch the preview, or you can join up, take the Dry Bar app, and the code word is Pat Godwin, all caps, and watch for the next month on the house. lots of comedians, including Bob Zinni, who'll be our guest coming up later today. And Pat's new special. What's the special called, Pat?
5: Identity Crisis. Because I close with Steal My Identity.
0: Yeah, it's good stuff. Now, once again, Pat has got this huge... you don't have a cast under that thing, do you? It's just...
5: No. The Band-Aid is off. The dressing's off.
0: Yeah, but you got this very unusual sling.
5: Yeah, 4 more weeks in this.
0: Okay. Well, good luck with that. Have you started the physical therapy yet?
5: Yeah, I did.
0: How
5: 3 days
0: that?
5: Ago. It's rough. It's very stiff and painful, as Chick will tell you.
2: Oh, yeah.
5: He's been through it.
0: They move that arm around, do they?
5: You do the pendulum swing for a while, and then this kind of a thing where you hold it out at an angle.
0: What's that song that has the lyric, like a pendulum do?
5: Roger
1: Miller, yeah.
0: Yeah, yeah. By the way, we were talking about the event at the White House last night. The people are saying it's the first time they've ever done that. Not quite. Teddy Roosevelt was an avid boxer, and when he became president, moved into the White House in 1901, on a regular basis, he would spar with military officers and visitors to the White House. They had a ring set up on the White House grounds.
1: Imagine visiting the White House and the president goes, hey, you want to fight?
2: So awesome.
0: However,
2: why wouldn't he do that on a tour, though? Hey, you want to see the Oval Office? Well, you have to fight me.
1: Yeah.
0: it does say here that on occasion, on certain occasions, they would move the ring inside the White House. However, the boxing came to an end in 1905 when Army Captain Daniel T. Moore, during a sparring thing, hit Roosevelt in the left eye and gave him a detached retina, and he was nearly blind in that eye for the rest of his life. He switched to judo, hiking, horseback riding, wrestling, and tennis after that. The big fitness guy, Teddy Roosevelt.
1: Good for him.
0: And boxing at the White House, which returned sort of last night. Now, we return to the sports page with Chick McGee.
2: I thought we'd go over, I know how much you're saying that you're not watching the World Cup and you're not excited about it and you're disgruntled, would you say, about...
0: No. I can put in soccer terms,
2: mm-hmm.
0: I can tell you how I feel, how excited I am about the World Cup in soccer terms.
2: Okay.
0: Nil.
2: Mm-hmm. That's a zero.
3: So zero, yeah. No,
0: it's not for me. I'm glad other people. I watched a little bit of it on Friday night, and I was surprised how many empty seats there were. So I don't know what's going on there because there's supposed to be all these sell-down shows. USA won 4-0.
2: Yeah.
0: Or I'm sorry, 4-0.
2: 4-0.
0: Yeah.
2: USA plays Friday, 3:00 Eastern, against Australia. We like Australia, right? Don't we like Australia?
3: Yeah, generally, yeah. Absolutely.
0: Not here. I mean, I want the USA to do well, certainly. Yeah. I just don't find it interesting to watch.
12: Okay. Did you happen to see the most beautiful girl in the world?
0: Cop.
2: today's matches, Spain at Cape Verde in Atlanta. Starts at noon today. You going to be watching that? Is it on the TV? On Fox.
0: What's Cape Verde? Is that a country?
1: I think it's in Africa.
2: Yeah.
0: That's a country? It's a restaurant.
1: Cape Verde is a
0: means
1: country.
0: That means green cape, right?
2: Green. Verde.
3: It does. Yeah.
2: Joe Verde.
5: The Hornet.
2: Mo Verde, I believe, for Godfather. Never mind.
0: Yeah,
2: Belgium and Egypt, 3:00 this afternoon. Saudi and Uruguay at 8:00. I'm sorry, 6:00 tonight our time. And Iran and New Zealand at 9:00.
0: Yo, Cougar, hey, slow down. I got to write this down.
2: Iran and New Zealand at SoFi. Tonight at 6:00 their time out.
1: Cape Verde is off the west coast of West Africa. There you go. It's an island.
0: Not a cape?
1: No.
0: Okay.
2: And the U.S. team played Friday at SoFi, but this coming Friday, they're playing Australia at Lumen Field in Seattle, Washington. Now, did you get a chance to see, but this is where the Seahawks play, did you get a chance to see how they adapted the field for a soccer game?
0: I did not.
2: Okay. You said, was it going to be a regulation soccer field?
0: Because aren't soccer fields gigantic?
2: Massive, yes.
0: So what do? Do they?
2: They just don't really have any sidelines like they do in the NFL. They just push everything to the stands. It's still a distance. It's still a distance from the field to the stands.
0: Can you play off the wall?
2: That would be out of bounds, I would believe.
0: That'd be kind of funny.
3: Indoor, for sure.
1: Indoor, yeah.
0: Yeah. Much more interesting.
2: Yeah, you can bounce up.
3: Oh, really?
2: A lot more goals, maybe.
0: One would hope.
2: And you said you were surprised that there were a lot of empty seats. Is that what you're saying? Really? I had not The Athletic, they were running some things on their Instagram, and they were asking people how much they paid for their tickets outside the stadiums. And it $1,200, $3,500 on and on. They did the same thing for the Knicks game. So,
3: I can't even imagine.
2: Madison Square Garden, yeah. There was John Turturro was on ESPN, and he said he used to tell Spike, if you can't pay me what is normally my rate, just give me some Knicks tickets and give me 5 Knicks tickets this coming season. Yeah. So they were all there. Okay.
13: Stupid world record.
2: Ah, we'll get him back. Here we go. David Rush, Tom.
0: Oh, boy. I'm a fan.
2: Has broken the Guinness World Record for the longest duration juggling 3 flaming torches.
3: All right.
1: Okay, how
3: that's
1: long?
3: Your standard number of flaming torches in a juggling act.
2: Yeah.
0: They're on fire.
3: I thought maybe I kind of assumed that. I didn't think they were show business.
1: Right.
2: Juggling 3 flaming torches, I kind of got the impression they were on fire.
0: If you were in the UK, a torch is what they call a flashlight.
3: Oh, gosh, we cannot operate that way.
2: No, this can't continue. I mean, I know he's cantankerous, but this is... He achieved a time of 6 minutes and 25... Blah, blah, blah, blah. Beat the previous record by 2.31 seconds.
3: You know, it's fun, though, Chick, is he... We've sat in here. You guys have, Christy, Chick, Ace, Pat, you guys have worked with Tom for decades. I've worked with him for one decade. He knows what we're capable of. He knows what we bring to any given situation.
2: He knows the product.
3: Don't you wish we had one iota of respect that Tom gives to somebody like David Rush?
1: Oh, exactly.
5: We'd be millionaires.
3: Yes. I mean, if we...
0: David Rush can juggle 3 flaming torches.
5: See?
0: They're on fire.
5: He's still defending.
0: If he catches the wrong end, he burns his hand right off.
3: If we catch the wrong end of one of your moods, we are singed for a week.
2: Yeah,
0: that's exactly what I intended to do. Do we have any video of Dave doing that?
2: God, I hope not. Oh, there it is.
1: Look at that.
0: Look at the focus. Look at the concentration.
3: Oh, yeah.
0: I will say this. The headgear with the... I know he has to wear that with the GoPro on at the camera thing.
5: Us with the foot.
0: That does look a little bit weird.
3: I appreciate a juggler. I do. I can't help it.
2: Did you notice the... The words they're putting on the screen there, at one point it said, the juggling of the flames and the air.
0: Go back one. There's a crowd of 10 people there.
1: He said it was Sun soccer team or something.
0: Yeah.
5: It's a World Cup crowd out there.
1: Oh, yeah, look at that.
3: Look at those ones of people.
2: Uh-huh. Hey, Timmy Rush's old...
1: They deserve it a little treat on their
5: last
1: day.
5: That's less than a family picnic.
2: Timmy Rush's old man's juggling... Torches out in the parking lot. I've seen it.
3: Show up to a restaurant with that amount of people, you get a table like that.
2: Oh, yeah.
3: They don't have to do it.
2: No.
0: He didn't publicize the fact that the event was taking place. Now, if he'd done it halftime at an NBA game, he'd be a nice big crowd.
3: I'd watch it.
2: NBA game.
3: But the NBA game, yeah.
0: They're on fire.
3: Sure are. He could burn himself.
2: Yeah. All sorts of things could happen.
3: I see.
0: Well,
2: what is fascinating about this guy to you? I don't get it.
0: It's just a fun trick. I
3: bet he could do 4.
0: And I'd rather watch that than have Timothy Chalamet gloriously happy about the Knicks.
3: Well, who's asking you to compare those?
1: Yeah, what's the comparison there?
0: I'm sure glad things are turning around for him.
1: He didn't like the ping pong movie.
2: Bitter, thy name is Griswold. I don't care about the Knicks. Love Mike Brown. Good to see him win a championship.
0: Okay. Now, is that sports?
2: Yeah, I'm spent. I don't. Oh, here's T-Rex. You guys remember T-Rex, right?
3: No, Chick, you just did more in an hour and a half than.
2: God, I've never worked so hard in my life. You remember this song, T-Rex?
3: Yes. Or 21st century?
2: 21st.
3: And it's good.
1: Love Mark Owens.
2: You put your finger in the air to this.
1: Yeah. I think that's where it all started for me with the big hair. Mark Bolan. Yeah.
2: Bolan with
0: that's great.
1: Yeah, I am printed.
0: As opposed to this.
1: Oh.
2: Oh, I love this song.
1: Tommy James had great hair, too.
3: I love this song, too. But I do get why someone wouldn't like it. I don't get why somebody would not like 21st Century Boy.
2: Yeah.
3: Or man, which is
2: man.
3: Thank you.
0: Okay, I don't get it.
1: Don't get what?
2: You don't get a lot this morning.
1: Yeah, what's wrong with you?
0: What are crimsons and clovers? Is that the color of his jersey?
1: His jersey? He's talking about being in love with this girl.
5: I mean, no one knew back then what anything was. I am the walrus. I don't get that, but
1: yeah.
5: I love it.
1: Cuckoo-ca-choo.
2: Who the hell's that?
0: That makes sense. Papa ooh ma ma. I get that. I don't get crimson and clover.
5: Well, if you sing it like that.
1: Yeah.
0: Sorry.
2: You know.
0: I'm allowed to not
2: you
0: like
2: you just
0: things.
2: Keep going because so far... You're the best salesman I've got for me, okay? So you just keep on talking.
0: Yeah, put that in one of those dating bios. My favorite song is Crimson and Clover.
1: Well,
0: I
1: first
0: can't
1: of
0: go
1: all,
0: out for the next month because I'm watching soccer.
1: You're going to date someone very old.
5: Oh, yeah.
2: Yeah. Mm-hmm.
0: You mean that song?
5: Time for Us.
0: You mean Crimson and Clover isn't a hit anymore?
1: No, Tom.
2: I used to sing that in the... London Municipal... Christy, this is your fault.
1: I can't say it.
2: London City Pool.
1: Uh-huh.
2: And it would be playing, and I'd be paddling around. I love that pool, man.
3: Oh, that's awesome.
2: Oh, yeah.
1: Great memory. I like
2: Absolutely.
1: That for you.
2: Yeah. And go have an ice cream sandwich.
3: Yeah. Oh, dude, like what a summer
1: now,
3: day.
0: Would you pee while treading water, or would you go to the side and cling to the thing when you let it
2: well,
0: rip?
2: That's the key of peeing in the pool. You have to act like you're just enjoying the water.
3: Yep. Mm-hmm. Yeah.
0: And we just swim away.
2: So oh, you got to swim away.
0: Wallowing
2: sure,
0: in your own.
2: You got to swim away.
0: Okay.
1: It's too warm.
0: Asking.
2: And I'm sure that no one else peed in the pool. So.
1: Oh.
0: Okay.
2: There you go.
1: Thank God for chlorine.
0: What's coming up in the news, Christy Lane?
1: Well, we're going to talk about T-Rex. We have a couple T-Rex. You missed a T-Rex story last Friday, Chip.
2: Did you say T-Rex?
1: Yeah.
2: All right.
1: Oh, I was really getting into that.
5: I was too. I want to hear the off mic yell.
0: Here it comes.
5: There oh, that's go. The greatest.
2: Oh. I have it on good authority that this is Drew Hastings' favorite song.
3: Nice.
2: Drew told me that.
1: The good one.
2: Mark Boland mincing around.
0: Yeah, this is kind of a contrast. All right. Bring in the man, girl.
2: With this
1: hey.
2: Little... No, with this.
1: Now we're going to bash Mark Boland?
5: No,
2: little rhinestones glued on his cheeks.
1: Loved him. Gone too soon.
2: Take a driving course next time.
0: Okay.
1: And it's You're Never Too Old for Love. We'll have that coming up.
2: Okay.
0: Really?
3: That's sweet.
0: Yeah. Oh, that'd be nice.
3: Is it people or animals?
1: People.
3: All right.
0: We are in the O'Reilly Auto Parts studios. Hope you can return with us. 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
2: Welcome back to the Bob and Tom Show. We are in the O'Reilly Auto Parts Studios. There's Christy Lee at the news desk.
1: Hi.
2: There's Pat Godwin.
5: Hello.
2: Hello, indeed. There's Josh Arnold.
19: Hi.
2: Hi. There's Ace Cosby.
20: Hey.
2: Hey, I'm Chick McGee. Hello, Tom. How are you doing?
0: Doing great over here.
2: You know, you're complaining about the World Cup. And
0: not complaining. I'm just saying.
2: You want to guess when the championship game will be for this World Cup this time around? When that's due to happen? When that's scheduled to happen?
0: Oh, is it scheduled or is it like the game?
2: Scheduled to happen.
0: Clock running backwards. I don't get that.
2: It's scheduled to happen. Championship of the World Cup will be at Giant Stadium or where the Jets play, MetLife in New York City.
1: On?
2: You want to take a guess?
3: August 2nd.
2: Close.
1: July 24th.
2: July 19th.
1: Oh.
2: And today is June 15th.
3: Well, what did I buy tickets for August 2nd for?
2: I don't know. You caveat emptor. So we got a month and 5 weeks of this, Tom.
0: Okay, that's fine. It's not.

0: than thousands of dollars, leaving many to argue that ordinary fans were being priced out.
1: Okay, this is no different than a Taylor Swift show.
2: Or yeah, no different than the Super
1: no
2: Bowl.
1: No different.
0: So I'm just saying, I was surprised there were any empty seats. There were a lot of them.
1: Well,
3: some people probably underestimated traffic as well.
1: Yeah. And those rich people were probably having champagne somewhere in a private
3: seat. That's what always.
1: Yeah.
0: That's what it says next.
3: Nobody doesn't sit in their seat more than a rich person or somebody who got the tickets for free.
2: And
0: it says
3: it's
2: nobody doesn't like Sara
3: next
2: Lee.
3: Time you go to a concert, look at the box seats and just watch them show up 10 minutes late.
2: Yep.
3: Take a selfie of them while the band is on stage and then leave. And then the boxes are just sitting there.
0: Here it goes. It says, Sports Business Journal reports.
2: SBJ, sure.
0: Many fans spent much of the match standing, visiting concourses, or participating in fan activities.
1: There you go. Yeah.
0: Making sections look sparse on camera.
3: Look well, at there, that looks damn near.
0: Look at that. I mean, that there's. It looks like a weekday game.
3: That looks like a that's a, for any Florida athletic. Baseball.
2: Yeah.
0: That's midfield, and there are
2: the Athletics in Vegas are drawing
0: fewer than half those seats are filled in that one section. So I don't know. But you raise a good point, Josh. The people that are paying $3,000 a seat, and then they go there and they go up to some suite, and
3: They're not.
0: They don't pay attention.
3: Right, Christy said like the hobnobbing, and they're out.
1: They're all out there, and there's a private area to eat.
3: But we knew that. You know, when those prices get that high, it's not about the game anymore. It's about
1: the fans.
3: It's about the Silicon Valley people who.
1: Yep. Entertain clients.
3: Want to go, just to say they did.
0: So I wouldn't go anyway.
1: We know.
3: Well, I mean, but the problem, and that's where I get a little sad, is I'd like to see a billionaire step up. And
2: these are opening round games. So
3: and buy a row for some.
2: That's
3: some,
2: another problem.
3: Elementary school kids who love soccer. Yeah. I mean, I'd love to. Or high schoolers who could be getting scholarships.
0: So the fans get to actually be there.
3: Yeah.
0: Well, we'll see. We got to suffer. I mean, we have to.
3: And I'm a hardcore capitalist saying that.
0: I was going to tell you that Pat Godwin's here, and Pat has his arm in a sling, having had shoulder surgery. But that doesn't mean you can't watch his great Dry Bar special, where he had both arms functioning, and it's a great show. And you go to the Dry Bar app. You can download it if you use the code Pat Godwin, all caps. You get a free month subscription. You can watch a 9-minute preview, some great highlights on YouTube right now. It's very good. It's already had 200,000 views in just a week. So
4: it's very cool. Thank you.
0: Nice job, Pat. And speaking of the Dry Bar specials, Bob Zaney has one that's had a million views or whatever, and he's going to be our guest coming up in just about an hour or so. Hang out with us for that. But right now we switch gears and go from the sports desk to the news desk with the lady wearing the gigantic crab on her chest.
1: Mm-hmm. Happy Crabby Day.
0: It's a sweater with a huge red crab on it. What's going on, Christy Lee?
1: Well, we've been talking about T-Rex all morning because we love Mark Bolan and we love T-Rex. But actually, last week, you two missed a story that we had about a T-Rex leather handbag that is going up for auction.
2: Oh.
1: It's fashioned from lab-grown leather that was made using a reconstruction of T-Rex protein sequences.
0: This sounds to me like a scam.
1: Once the leather was produced and treated with vegetable tanning techniques, it was made into a bag by avant-garde techwear label Enfin La Vie.
2: Uh-huh.
1: It's estimated to be sold for between $350,000 and $575,000 when it's auctioned off in Paris. It's the world's first T-Rex leather handbag. It was a clutch. Chick, you're familiar with that?
2: Oh, a clutch.
3: It was dinosaur-based at all.
0: It looks like a blue leather.
1: It's not attractive in any way.
2: $500,000 for that, Tom?
1: No.
3: I think it's kind of cool looking for $60.
0: Yeah, but the connection to T-Rex, I think, is somewhat
1: tenuous.
0: Yeah.
3: Well, I hope so.
0: They scrape a bone and then they
1: make protein sequences, and then they have the leather.
3: You know, I'm thankful that that's all the farthest they've gotten.
1: We don't need any more.
0: And I said they should have named it like a Flintstone thing, Louis Vuitton. Remember, they would always cram in the.
2: You know, the technology's out there. They could make like a potbelly pig. They could make a mini T-Rex for the backyard. I bet they could.
3: We may get there.
2: Yeah, like the size of a dog.
0: No, they can't take an old bone and make it into a T-Rex.
2: Sure they can.
0: No,
2: sure they can't. Sure they can.
0: If they would, if they could, they would.
1: Scientists believe they now know why dinosaurs like the T-Rex evolved to have tiny arms.
0: And didn't Will

0: a Flintstone carry around a live animal that she would put stuff in?
1: Oh, yeah. I want to say like a stork. Was that? Yeah, no, what was that?
0: This wasn't the stork, the record player.
2: Record player.
0: Put his nose in.
3: It's a living.
1: Let me look.
2: A new study of 82 species of meat-eating dinosaurs found that as predators evolved larger, more powerful heads and jaws, their front limbs became smaller. Researchers say giant predators like the T-Rex relied on their massive jaws to attack and kill prey rather than using their arms.
4: Yeah, and they kept they're like birds.
2: As the huge plant-eating dinosaurs grew larger, predators also evolved bigger bodies and stronger skulls to take them down.
4: You hear this, McGee?
2: Yeah.
4: Louder?
1: I hear it.
2: Yeah.
1: I hear it.
2: Scientists believe the powerful jaws evolved first.
1: Sounds like a bunch of CYA to me.
2: Large four limbs less important over time.
0: So say the last part again now.
2: It says, scientists believe those powerful jaws evolved first, making large forelimbs less important over time.
4: Sorry you had to repeat that. I was laughing. I thought this was a comedy morning show.
0: Well, I just wanted to get some facts out there from some of the science.
5: Back that up, Josh.
0: They've got it all wrong. The reason the little arms are so little is so the T-Rex couldn't reach back and claw the guy riding him.
4: Yes, exactly.
5: Christy, look at me.
4: A man would ride a T-Rex.
1: Right.
5: Christy, look at me. I'm a little T-Rex.
2: Yeah, you are. You can't put your arms.
5: Like one this morning.
2: Yeah, you can't get your arms.
0: You think we were having dinner and the check was coming.
2: Do you need me to help you put your glasses on?
5: I do.
4: I do. He does.
2: Do you really?
5: In the break, we're fine.
2: Okay. You don't want me to poke your eye out live on the show? A Massachusetts woman is spreading joy. Here's a very nice
0: story. Okay, this is my favorite story of the day.
4: Oh.
2: Yes. She is spreading joy in her neighborhood by setting up a dog kissing booth at her home.
4: Pervert.
0: No, it's so sweet.
2: Haley Scott set up the booth, quote unquote, that allows the passersby to pat, kiss, and give treats to her golden retriever.
4: Oh, I see. It's okay.
2: Named Driver through her window.
4: It's okay to set up a dog kissing booth. But when I tried to turn my niece's lemonade stand into a kissing booth, I was shocked.
1: Boy, oh boy.
2: She got the idea after noticing that Driver loves to watch what she calls street TV, so it felt natural to open up his window to the world. Ms. Scott told NBC Boston, quote, "He makes all the customers happy. 100% satisfaction guaranteed."
0: Do we have a shot of this little guy? Look at that. It's golden retriever,
4: that
0: kind of an older
4: French
0: one.
4: And the dog.
1: Yeah.
0: And he's sticking his head out the window.
1: I love my dogs, but I don't...
2: You don't let him kiss you on the face?
1: I don't let him kiss me on the face.
2: I let him kiss me on the chin.
0: And you went to a golden retriever puppy yoga thing this weekend?
2: Yes, I did.
0: It's
2: and
0: a
2: it
0: sweet
2: was
0: story.
2: So sweet.
0: If you go online, they've got a great video of this dog running up to the window and...
4: Ugh. This is how you get parvo.
2: Heads up, they weren't potty trained, though, the puppies. So there were a few accidents.
0: Oh,
2: that's
0: really?
2: Going to happen when you got puppies.
0: Of course.
2: Yeah. Oh.
0: So you're doing yoga, though, there, right there?
2: Yeah, they were sleeping the whole time we did the actual yoga.
0: Okay.
2: And then they turned the lights
1: while
2: up.
1: You were
2: and,
1: doing yoga?
2: No, they were sleeping. Oh. And then they wake them up and you get 30 minutes of puppy playtime.
4: Oh, that's great. That's real fun.
2: So it was real fun.
0: Is there a website or whatever for dogs, like Only Paws? Where it has like sweet dogs and just nice little pictures of puppies. That'd be nice.
1: There's a good Instagram.
4: Yeah, but I don't know that they'd.
1: There's an Instagram.
0: You don't want to go with OnlyPaws?
4: Well, they wouldn't bring in a sexual aspect to it.
0: Does that have a.
4: In fact, OnlyFans creators can't even. If let's say one of them got a new puppy, they can't put that picture up.
1: Oh.
4: They're just no animals at all.
2: Really?
0: Well, so they need a separate one.
4: Yes, yeah, but maybe cutepuppies.com is
0: okay.
4: Better than
0: you don't want to
4: sexualize it.
0: I didn't realize that was sexualizing. I didn't know.
4: Well,
0: I've never spent any time on OnlyFans.
4: But we've talked about it enough.
0: What's your code?
2: You know.
0: What's your password?
4: Oh, I'm not on it.
0: Yeah.
4: Now that it's all bots
0: it's
4: and
0: not,
4: AI.
0: It's not 69 Mom anymore? Okay, that's fine.
1: There's a guy who lives in New York. When did I become the mature adult?
4: I don't know.
1: How did that happen? He's called the doggist, and he just walks around New York asking to take pictures of dogs, and he's compiled all of his book. I have his book, and it's great.
4: And it's 69 and my mother's birthday. That's our spell on mom.
1: Right back to it.
0: That
1: was amazing.
0: That's your vanity plate.
5: Josh, do you know your mom slid into my DMs and wished me a speedy recovery?
4: Oh, she did?
5: Yeah.
2: No,
5: very sweet
2: nice.
5: Of her. Yeah. I didn't realize she followed
0: I didn't know
5: me.
0: You were on OnlyFans.
5: No, it was on Facebook.
1: If there's not someone out there on OnlyFans who doesn't change their screen name to Josh's mom. I don't know what's wrong with our country. Okay, it's got to happen.
2: We have a lemonade stand coming up in the news, John.
4: I love them.
2: Well,
4: oh wait, is this maybe this might be the story I saw over the weekend, yeah, which is just in my execution.
0: Yeah. Yes, if I were, this is where I need my judge robe. Yes.
4: Yeah,
0: and bring in the suspects and bring in the noose. We're gonna dangle them from the ceiling of the court right now. That's all coming up from the O'Reilly Auto Parts Studios. 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
2: Hi.
1: There's Pat Godwin.
5: Hello.
1: Still somewhat on the DL, but present. There's Josh Arnold.
4: Hi, great to see you, Patty.
5: There's you Ace. Too, Josh. I had some coffee in my mouth.
1: There's Ace Cosby.
0: Howdy.
1: I'm Chick. Hello, Tom.
0: Hello, Chick McGee. Once again, the Patty G comedy special when he still had two functioning arms is out there.
5: Oh, those are the days.
0: It's the Dry Bar comedy special. It's great. Check it out. Go to the Dry Bar app. Type in Pat Godwin, all caps, and you can watch for a month. And also, Bob Zaney featured in one of those Dry Bar specials. He'll be our guest in about an hour.
1: And Pat, in his special, I guess, what's the camera puts on 10 pounds? So I guess, Pat, I don't know how many cameras were on, but...
4: Huge.
1: Heavier.
0: You look fine. You look good. I mean, you have lost a great deal since that was taken, but no, you look great, and it's a terrific special.
5: They do good work.
0: Really good stuff. So I highly recommend it. Now, Christy Lee's over there. She's got a sweater on with a gigantic red crab on it.
2: Mm-hmm.
0: And you're going to go watch, what'd you say, the
2: tall ships?
0: Ships
2: in Portsmouth, New Hampshire, the end of July.
1: That'll be nice. Going to a boil?
2: Probably.
1: Yeah.
2: Yeah.
1: Not a skin lesion.
5: What's your favorite part of the boil? Small potatoes? Huh?
0: I love what? The small potatoes.
2: Small
0: potatoes.
2: I love those little red potatoes. Oh, they're good.
5: Tiny corn.
1: Why I like the corn. If you're going to load up on starch, stick with the so seafood.
2: I like the mussels or whatever, clams, whatever's in there. I'll take it.
1: Yeah. You know, mussels was the name of Michael Jackson's snake. Is that right?
4: Mm-hmm. Is that right?
1: I think it was.
4: It was. Oh,
2: yeah.
4: The bulkus.
23: Biggie the Big Clam. It's a clam.
1: Biggie the Big Clam. That's who Tom's doing right now.
0: And I was. That was somebody else.
1: Biggie the Big Clam.
0: What's going on over there, Christy Lee?
2: If you just joined us earlier this morning, you mentioned lemonade stands. A father in South Boston says his kid's lemonade stand was robbed. David Byron told CBS News his 11-year-old daughter and 12-year-old son were selling lemonade, rather, when two kids asked to buy some, but then they said they didn't have any money. Mr. Byron said the pair left but returned, flashed a firearm at his children.
4: Lovely.
2: Who handed over their cash box. He said the thieves ran off with an unknown amount of cash.
1: $4.2 million. It was a very successful.
2: Boston police have released surveillance footage of the suspects and asked for the public's help in identifying them.
4: In Southie, I have a feeling they're going to get the public's help.
1: Oh,
4: isn't
1: yeah.
4: it just going to be Southie fathers?
1: You know what? I think Southie might take care of them themselves. Yeah. Instead of.
2: Boston City Councilor Ed Flynn said that the stand will reopen and encouraged residents to support the children. They're going to be making a lot of lemonade because that.
0: And they're going to read it's going to be a Mike's Hard Lemonade Stand.
4: Yes.
1: What is that?
0: Very, very serious money.
1: What is that in the town? Look, I'm going to ask you to help me to go hurt some people. And you can't say where and you can't say why. We're just going to beat up some people.
2: We have an update.
1: And he goes,
2: "This just in.
1: Who's driving?"
2: Oh, I'm so sorry.
1: No, go ahead.
2: Boston police have arrested a 14-year-old. After the masked suspects were caught robbing the lemonade stand. So somebody has been.
4: Oh, they've updated.
2: Yeah. Right. We just got this in. Yeah.
4: 14. Come 14, on.
2: 14. Come on, kids. Punks. Jeez.
1: Trying to make the mock.
4: You know, at some point, the parents will get the fine, right?
2: Well, that's what they're trying to do.
4: Yeah. That's it, which is interesting.
2: How do you feel about that?
4: It's probably a nuanced issue that I shouldn't just spout off about, but.
2: What if your dad had gone to jail for you stealing beer out of the garage?
4: You know what? I would have looked at the cops and said, please take me instead. You don't understand
5: what's going to happen when he gets out.
4: Yeah, the day he gets released.
2: A British man was arrested after he crashed his car into a bowling alley. The BBC reports this incident occurred in Derbyshire, where police said a crash involving two cars resulted in one driving into the side of MFA Bowl. The car reportedly crossed all 16 lanes before coming to a stop on the other side of the alley.
1: Wow.
2: A 21-year-old driver now faces numerous charges, including criminal damage, recklessly endangering life, causing serious injury by dangerous driving, and failing to provide a specimen for analysis.
0: Can you imagine? It crosses all the lanes.
2: Yeah.
4: Man, I remember I was hammered at a bowling alley once, and I crossed 16 lanes.
5: Ruined some parties.
1: That's how many lanes the Madison Lanes Bowling in London, Ohio has.
4: 16?
1: Oh, 16 lanes.
4: Did you have a favorite lane?
1: Seven.
4: Nice.
1: Gotta go seven.
0: Lucky seven. Yeah. Did you see the... Did we get the video of that?
1: I could hold court right there.
0: Oh, it's weird because the cops get there and then they have to rent bowling shoes to go make the arrest.
2: Three pedestrians received minor injuries in the crash. Oh,
4: man.
0: Ruined the... Well,
1: I feel
2: I was going for a perfect game. Can you imagine that guy?
1: You like bowling?
0: It ruined the one guy's tires.
2: Oh.
1: Yeah.
0: Fortunately, he had a spare.
4: More bowling jokes.
1: Wow. Yeah.
5: I didn't think there were any left.
2: Yeah. I didn't get the first one.
0: It says that among the other charges, failing to provide a specimen for analysis. Right. Why do they need a semen sample for an arrest?
2: I'm sure it meant a breathalyzer test or something.
0: All right, sir.
4: Yeah, I want you to know it's going to take a while, fellas. I got whiskey.
2: Or they might have wanted him to pee in a cup, and he wouldn't be in a cup.
0: Oh, pee in a cup. Oh, I thought when they said specimen, I thought. Sorry.
4: Always specimen doesn't sound like breath or pee, does it?
2: No, it doesn't. Yeah.
1: It does. Like what's DNA, wrong with you?
0: DNA thing. Well, can I at least have some privacy? Do you have any magazines or anything?
2: Here's a scary story. A Minnesota woman who had been missing for 3 days is expected to recover after being found trapped in a remote mud pit. 68-year-old Catherine Wozner disappeared after her van became stuck on a wooded trail near Bacchus, Minnesota.
0: Idiot.
2: Authorities say she slipped into a deep mud hole while trying to get around the vehicle and was unable to free herself.
4: Moron.
2: Two men.
0: Wait till you hear
2: wait
0: this.
2: Wait till you hear this. This is so terrifying. Two men riding ATVs spotted what they initially thought was a body partially submerged in the mud. As they approached, Wozner whispered, "Help me."
4: No!
2: The pair pulled her to safety and called 911. She was taken to a hospital, is expected to make a full recovery. I think when they found her, her whole, like, yeah. all they could find was, like, just her top of her face.
4: It was as though she had sunk?
2: Yes.
0: Here's a different version of the story. Let's see. Catherine Wasner, 68, had been missing for 3 days. While trying to get around the van, she slipped in what was later described as quicksand-like mud.
4: Ugh.
0: Rescuers said only her face, one hand, and part of a knee were visible.
2: Yeah.
4: How long was she in that mud hole?
0: 3 days.
2: 3 days.
4: That's she had to eat like slugs.
1: But doesn't this track when we were kids? It was like quicksand and bogs like this were everywhere.
2: Right. Yes, yeah. We saw the video in school. Remember?
1: Absolutely. Beware.
2: Beware.
0: Just her face sticking out.
2: Just this part. Can you imagine?
4: And she didn't give up.
2: No.
4: That's amazing. Because at one point I would have gone, all right, and just sunk. I'd like to think I would.
0: At least my corpse will have nice skin.
1: Well, what you're saying is it didn't. She could still talk, right?
2: Well, she could say
1: a lot of chatter coming out of her.
3: I don't know why someone doesn't rescue me. What's the problem? What's coming on?
0: Now, speaking of puddles of mud,
3: who's in trouble is my husband. He's in trouble.
0: Who doesn't love this?

0: making me.
1: A little bit of puddle of mud for you, ladies and gentlemen. Now, what's coming up, Christy Lee? I know we got Bob Zaney, comedian, will be our guest just around the corner.
2: We have a bear in the news. We have White Claw in the news. And we have it. You're never too old for love. This is a sweet lesson.
3: Well, there's some.
1: And
3: well,
1: the bear story is also real ugly. The bear story is also very sweet.
0: You don't know if it's a man or a woman, really.
1: Some ages. Today's economy, it's up, it's down, who knows. 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
17: 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We're in the O'Reilly Auto Parts Studios. Christy Lee at the news desk.
2: Hi.
17: Pat Godwin.
18: Hey, Chick.
17: He's here. Did you say we might get a song out of Pat? He's all, you got some backing. Okay. We'll look forward to that.
18: We need a producer for that.
17: There's Josh Arnold. There's Ace Cosby.
18: Hello. Hey, I'm putting it to you nicely, just so you know, Jason. You should hear it in here when you're not in.
19: Not good.
1: Did you sink the putt? Okay, let's move forward.
17: Hello, John.
2: A bear in Canada was rescued after getting its head stuck in a large exhaust pipe
1: from
2: a stove.
1: Wait till you see the pictures of this little guy.
2: According to the CBC, the yearling had been seen in the small community of Oliver, British Columbia for several days.
17: I thought you said it was a bear.
2: It is a bear.
18: They call those yearlings?
17: Do they? I'll be damned.
18: I didn't know. That's
2: the BC
18: cool.
2: Conservation Officers Service, officers...
17: I'm beginning to think I don't know as much as I think I do.
18: I'm with you, man.
1: I can assure you, you're both right.
17: Is that right? Okay.
2: A BC conservation officer was called to an orchard in the area, and after tranquilizing the bear, officers got it down from a tree, removed the exhaust pipe, and relocated it back into the woods.
18: Yearling, in this case, just means cub. Somebody who edited this story could have easily just put cub, but wanted to show off.
1: See a picture of this little guy? It's so sweet.
2: The little guy's thin, but otherwise healthy,
1: The exhaust pipe of some kind of stove.
2: Right.
1: And you can see, in the photograph, he's obviously very thin because he couldn't eat for several days.
17: Huh.
1: Look at this thing.
2: Aww.
1: It's like a Three foot long exhaust pipe.
18: Hobbit.
17: It looks like a carpet remnant a little bit.
18: Yeah. It does, yeah.
17: Rolled up, right?
18: Yeah.
1: Yeah. But I mean, you can see how sick he is, of course, because he had the flu.
18: Are we mental after that?
17: I don't know what got into him.
1: Barely.
17: He seems to me to be different. He seems different. He seems more crazy.
2: You miss that a week, guy. Miss a lot, Jake.
17: More crazy. Just nutty as a bag of fruit.
1: It's kind of like an Abraham Lincoln top hat on this, but the poor guy.
18: You can't see his head at all.
2: No.
1: He looks like it looks like an anteater. It's this long, long thing over.
17: How'd they get it off there?
2: They tranquilized
1: him and brought him down from the tree.
18: Well, thank goodness. He was on a tree with that thing?
2: Yeah.
1: So, he's okay, though.
18: Well, that's good.
17: You know, I think that bear, though, has got a problem. He just wants the tranquilizer. That's what he wants.
18: Yeah, he's
2: hit me again.
18: Right now, he's putting a jar over his head.
17: Yeah, this will do it. I get stuck in the spare tire.
1: Great relief.
17: They'll come save me with the spare tire.
18: You're not here for the rescuing, are you?
17: That's exactly right.
2: Police in Florida say a man is facing a DUI after officers found 34 open cans of White Claw in his car. According to the Florida Highway Patrol, 33-year-old Connor Parody was allegedly speeding on I-75 when he was pulled over.
17: How do you spell this?
2: P-A-R-A-D-Y.
17: Parody, all right. It's misspelled from parody. That's an O.
18: Yeah. I'm Connor.
2: During the traffic.
18: I went that route.
2: Stop, a trooper reported that the driver appeared to be heavily intoxicated and in possession of several open containers in his vehicle. He had a blood alcohol level of 0.177 and taken into custody.
17: Well, that's nowhere near the record.
18: No. What was he drinking, Christy?
2: White Claw.
1: He was feeling sassy.
18: Was he on his way to his boyfriend?
2: That doesn't say. No.
1: But I mean, haven't you ever had that happen where you get pulled over, you open the car door, and 33 White Claws that are open fall out into the ground?
18: Oh, don't you hate that?
1: Who hasn't had that happen?
17: That's a funny sound, man. The car door opens, clang, clang, plum, clang.
1: 33 of them.
2: Yeah. Oh,
17: well,
2: man.
17: No, he seems like he's got it all together.
1: Wow, he looks like some kind of failed genetic experiment.
18: He looks like an elf from the Rudolph special.
2: Yeah, he does.
18: If you were to put a suit and a hat on that guy.
17: Yeah, you're right.
1: It's a nice car, though.
17: I want to be a dentist.
2: I was thinking the same thing. He's got
1: nice leather seats.
2: Leather bucket seats, yeah. But
1: quite literally, more than a couple dozen cans right there on the seat.
2: Jeez.
1: Then over on the floor.
18: What the heck was he doing?
17: Well, but it is Florida. Is he recycling?
18: I know it almost. He could almost get away if he wasn't showing signs of being inebriated.
2: Mm-hmm.
18: He could go, yeah, I collect them and I'd throw them. I'm throwing them out.
2: Right.
18: That's what it looks like.
1: Wow. I guess he didn't see the thing in the can that says drink responsibly.
2: Apparently not.
17: I was going to get drunk and I read this can.
18: Wow.
2: Argentina is preparing to partially open its automotive market to vehicles manufactured in the United States.
17: Oh.
2: The plan would allow up to 10,000 vehicles a year to enter Argentina.
18: Oh, that'll help our economy.
2: Without paying the 35% tariff currently applied to most automobiles imported from countries outside the South American trade bloc.
18: What do we care if Argentina buys a few of our cars?
2: Comprised of Argentina, Paraguay, Uruguay, and Brazil. That's a very good question.
18: How did this make the normal news, let alone our show?
2: Tom, go
1: because
2: ahead.
17: Argentina has big asses?
1: No, they're allowing a little more trade. That's kind of important.
2: Yeah, and?
17: Miss Bum Bum's in Argentina, right? Or is that Brazil?
2: Brazil.
17: I always get that confused.
1: You know, you can tell the cars that are made in Brazil.
17: How's that?
1: They're waxed.
2: See, that's why we did it.
18: Well, I'd still like an explanation.
1: The new Oldsmobile Madonna. Available in Argentina.
17: He's different.
1: Did you realize that they weren't letting him bring in American cars?
2: I'd never thought about it.
18: I always
2: really
18: know
2: care.
18: That these other countries have issues with importing our materials. And
1: Well, here we go. A little bit of trade going on.
18: Well,
1: get a nice Tahoe and drive it around
18: Argentina. Accepting 10,000 of our cars is that's nothing.
2: I'm going to change things.
1: Could we have some of your oil, please? Yeah,
17: but Argentina doesn't make their own automobiles, right? Or do they?
2: I've never seen the Argentinian.
17: No, the 2026 Argentinian.
2: I don't know.
18: The Evita.
17: Well,
18: as Tom alluded to.
17: Someone from Germany, didn't they hide in Argentina or something? Am I close on this?
1: It was very close. A lot of Audis and BMWs.
17: Maybe.
1: Volkswagen.
17: Yeah.
2: finals week at a Southern California school briefly disrupted after a mystery vandal glued the school's nearly 200 doors shut.
18: Oh, my high school senior prank was similar to this.
2: Really?
18: I didn't take part in it, but they glued pennies to the locks of all the doors.
2: Ah.
17: Oh, that's funny.
18: So, yeah, they didn't...
2: didn't take well to that, did they?
18: No.
2: The San Diego Unified School District Police Department said glue was poured into the locks of nearly 200 doors at Patrick Henry High School as students prepared for the end of the school year. Though disruptive and costly, the vandalism did not bring finals week to a halt, as school staff successfully opened enough doors for students to take their exams. While some students believe the incident was a senior prank, authorities said they have not determined whether the person responsible was a student at the school.
18: Oh.
2: The culprit has still not been identified. Damage to property topped $70,000, and there's a $1,000 reward.
1: Yeah, do you see the suspect? They think he'll be hanging from a beam by a helmet.
18: I think that's our guy.
17: Oh, that's a crazy glue commercial.
2: Yeah.
17: Okay.
18: There he is, fellas.
17: That's him.
18: $70,000?
2: Yeah, that's a lot of locks.
17: I think at my high school, we had this senior prank. It wasn't my class, but I was probably a sophomore, so they were 2 years ahead of me. They put a Volkswagen Bug in the entryway.
18: That's a good prank.
17: I don't know how they got one of the doors that was just...
1: I still say the best one is the sheep.
17: Oh, yeah, that's the best one ever.
1: You hear this one where they took, was it sheep, and they numbered them 1, 2, and 4?
17: Right.
2: Yep.
17: So they find 1 and 2 and 4. Well, where the hell's 3?
1: So they're looking. Oh, that's a classic. But this is terrible.
2: Yeah, it is. Don't do that.
1: These people don't respect their Elmers.
19: Elmers is a glue. Yeah. Elvers are.
2: Yeah.
18: Hey, he's having a good time. You know what I mean?
17: You know what? And he's doing that. He's not yelling at me.
18: Are we wrong? Should we be enjoying this?
17: I don't know how. I really
1: like coming up, a song from Patty G. But I'm going to tell you about his new dry bar special momentarily.
17: Why not now? We got plenty of time.
2: Yeah, we do.
1: Oh, well, because it's based on a news story.
2: I can do the news story whenever we're ready.
17: I dare you.
2: Are we ready?
1: It's a great story about a scientist.
2: Are we ready?
1: Oh, yeah.
2: Okay. A 96-year-old rocket scientist has hired a matchmaker to help him find his last love.
17: Well, it's not rocket science. Oh, turns out it is. Yeah.
2: Sol Rosenblatt, a retired aerospace scientist and inventor from Manhattan, was widowed in 2023 after 69 years of marriage and is now looking for his next soulmate with the help of matchmaker... What'd I say?
18: No, I'm saying soulmate.
2: Oh. Soulmate.
1: His name is Saul. Get it?
17: Why isn't he appreciated?
18: Yeah, I granted, it was no respect your Elmers, but...
17: Respect your Elmers. Doesn't he appreciate the quiet?
18: Yes. Why does this guy...
17: Why is he gotta
2: He's
17: go
2: using
17: find?
2: The help of matchmaker Bridget Weil, the nonogenarian, told
1: the guy's 96.
2: He's already been on a handful of lunch dates with women in their 70s and 80s, but so far... None have sparked any special feeling in them.
17: Because, touch my beard.
1: It's hard to find someone when your first date was Madame Curie. It's going to be hard to place this guy. He's a rocket scientist.
2: One issue has come up with some of the ladies, according to Mr. Rosenblatt, has dated is
18: how gross he is.
2: They're looking
17: and
2: no
17: his smell.
2: Their ladies are looking for a friend, not a romantic partner.
18: Well, yeah, none of their stuff works.
2: Excuse me.
1: The guy's a scientist.
18: You're not that.
1: He's got access.
2: It better
1: to
2: still work. Mr. Rosenblatt explained what he's looking for in a woman is, quote, she should be easy to look at and have a reasonable knowledge of science.
18: Doesn't it close itself off at a certain age?
1: Pretty much.
2: No, it doesn't.
18: Oh, like an old mind shaft.
17: Close together.
2: No. If you don't use it, it can.
17: Yep.
1: Talk about your final countdown. He's going to seize on his honeymoon.
2: I think it's sweet.
1: It is nice.
2: For him.
1: He could take her on a dinner date. I'll pick you up at 2 in the afternoon. we can have dinner, but have you home by 5. Now, Pat Godwin has a new TV special out there. It's the Dry Bar Comedy Special.
18: Wait, are we about to do First Date?
1: I love this song.
18: Oh.
17: Josh,
1: I've been trying to help you all morning.
18: No, you're right, Jake.
1: But no.
17: Girl.
2: Saul looks pretty good for 96.
17: Girl.
2: Look at this guy. He's pretty spritey still. He's not all withered up.
18: You're right.
17: Let me see.
18: But would you, Chris?
17: Jesus! Oh, I mean, yeah, he looks good.
2: Look at him.
1: There you go.
18: All that other...
19: Is that his...
17: Well, no.
2: That's the matchmaker lady.
1: That's not some like big boob Latina chick that he's going to bang?
2: Oh, that's the lady who's helping matchmake him. Oh, my God.
1: She's hot.
19: Talk to me too much banging.
17: See, I'll say it again. He's different.
1: talk to me in Spanish, bitch.
18: I don't think she's Spanish. I think
17: she had dark hair, but I could see, understand.
18: She could talk to him in Yiddish.
1: What was her name again?
2: Well, Bridget.
1: Oh, sorry.
2: Bridget Weil.
18: I can tell you what her last name probably ends in.
1: Definitely not Latina, though. I'm so sorry.
18: I'm sure there's a gold or a
19: Steinerberg in there.
1: Now, so he's an old man looking for love. And did I mention about Pat Godwin's dry bar special?
17: You sure have!
19: You're getting me in trouble.
17: I'm a little fuzzy on the details. Will you tell me more about this damn dry bar special?
1: It's on the YouTubes.
17: Yes!
19: They turn on me, Tommy.
1: Okay. I didn't do anything wrong.
17: Well, you people sign up for this and we can stop talking about it!
1: Hey, Pat, what would it be like if two old folks were going on a date?
19: Strike up the band, Tommy G.
1: Play it, Steve. Play it.
19: Girl, the food was great.
17: Yeah, it was.
19: Company, even better. Why sit her all night long, going on about the weather.
18: You actually have to read this off your screen?
19: I know it's our first date.
18: It's been a while, Josh.
17: I haven't memorized.
19: Good girls gotta wait. You guys heckle me, I have to stay, but focus. But I just turned 83, and you said you're 70.

0: first date. You guys have been great.
1: Yeah. Patty G.
2: Oh, I bet that's great. Not on your dry bar special.
0: It is not.
2: Yeah.
1: Such a great song. Great arrangement by Steve Ali. Terrific horns.
3: I don't know about that.
1: Terrific. Thank you very much.
3: I'll have to see recordings.
1: Thank you.
2: Feel good to sing again, Pat?
0: Yeah, I did actually.
2: Yeah, good.
1: Pat's recovering from a major shoulder surgery. Boy, it's hard to say shoulder surgery.
0: It's hard to go through
1: talking like this. Like,
4: did you get shoulder surgery?
3: Bogey.
4: Bogey. Shoulder surgery.
1: That take your mind off the pain?
0: No, it added to it. It vibrates my bones.
3: And it vibrated ours, too. We felt it.
0: Oh, yeah.
3: Well done. So
1: how many showers? Can you take a shower every night?
0: You have to be. Oh, yeah, I do. You have to be very careful, as Chick will tell you. Because he helped me with my shower procedure. He
3: isn't came that over. Nice?
1: Oh, Chick came over and...
0: Nice. Chick's been through this before.
3: Sponged him off, yeah. Do you have those, like, stickery butterfly things on the bottom of your tub?
0: I don't. But I have our slippery feet and old man legs.
2: Woo!
1: Now, do you have a real stand-up shower, or do you have a bathtub shower?
0: I have a bathtub shower.
1: Yeah. Oh, boy.
0: I got to climb in, yeah. You got to be really careful.
3: Yeah.
2: You have a bath mat that keeps you from slipping? I have a bath mat.
1: Can you hire out? Could we get some...
5: Big boob
1: Latina chick come over and
0: sure, Latina's good. Yeah.
1: Okay.
3: I like that.
0: I like German brats.
5: Oh, yeah. German, Latina, Italian chicks. Yeah, whatever you got.
1: Do they have a little checklist, little menu?
5: A Brazilian?
1: Waxed, just like their cars.
5: Oh, there it is.
1: That's a callback to a killer line from earlier.
3: Yeah,
1: this
3: killer. I remember the word callback when you said, hey, don't do callbacks on the radio to me once.
2: Did he really say that?
3: Yes.
2: He does it every day, 100 times a day.
5: He's the king of don't do as I do. Do as I say.
1: Who have you been talking to? Okay. Well, thank you very much for joining us.
2: Everyone in the world watches the stars at the FIFA World Cup, except Tom. Hyundai has its eyes on the next generation of talent. These future stars are already turning heads at the age of 14 because Next doesn't wait for an invitation, and neither does Hyundai. Hyundai has always moved the future within reach. They did it when they made advanced safety standard on every vehicle and engineered their EVs with ultra-fast charging capability, and they're still doing it every day. Because the future isn't some far-off concept. It's already here. Next starts now. Hyundai, an official partner of FIFA.
1: Thank you very much, Christy Lee. And next up, it'll be a little bit of history for you.
3: All right.
1: We've already learned some science today. We learned about why does T-Rex have those little tiny arms? Interesting new theory about that. But coming up, some history, perhaps some more science on the way. And we have... a little bit of you can't do your do you have the ability to do the song about Coke in the boat?
0: No.
1: Oh, darn it, because we got poop on the roof.
3: Oh no, what's happening?
1: Yeah, you'll find out. Yikes. These are the O'Reilly Auto Parts Studios, and this is the Bob and Tom Show.
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0: No, no.
1: But I'm glad you did.
0: I love everything.
2: I would not be.
3: So if she married William Hurt, she'd be Courtney Hurt's cousin.
1: Again, but I'm all for it.
3: Transposing, never mind.
0: Hey, you know
3: those
0: what?
3: Are not, that's not fair.
0: First. Keep going.
3: COX.
2: No, Courtney's Cox Hurts. That's how
3: it is. 1969, happy birthday, Ice Cube. And I get all these guys mixed up. Is
1: we know you do.
3: No, you got your
2: Ice Cube,
3: Ice Cube, your Ice Tea, your Vanilla Ice.
1: Vanilla Ice is the one that kind of stands out as the finest rapper of them all.
0: Yeah.
3: Now he's getting up there. He's born in 69. Is he now like Grandpa Ice?
0: Vanilla Ice, though, is running for president. He's going to. He wants to.
2: Really?
3: Of our country?
0: No, Paraguay. Yes, our country.
1: Rob Van Winkle or something?
3: Yeah, okay.
0: because if there's a problem, he solve it. Isn't that Vanilla Ice?
3: In 1970, I like her. Leah Remini.
1: Mm. I liked her better when she was a Scientologist.
0: I did too. She lost something. I'm telling you.
3: No, let me be clear.
0: You think of I in a playful way? Would say, I want to be a Scientologist, and somebody could contact me.
1: You'll have four copies of Dianetics before you know it.
3: Remini sounds like Scooby-Doo saying he'd like his iced tea. Remini.
1: I'm not even going to correct you that it's Remini, because Remini is so good.
3: Is it really Remini?
1: That's how I've always heard it.
3: Oh, I didn't know that. I always thought it was Remini. 1973, Neil Patrick Harris.
1: Could get any woman he wants.
0: Yep.
2: Yeah.
3: Doesn't it sound like he's bossed around by his boyfriend, Neil Patrick Harris? submit to me.
1: Genuflex.
0: He's probably, the knee.
3: He's the most famous gay womanizer since Ricky Martin.
1: That's right.
3: Okay. Now, let's get into some serious business of history. How about this one? In 1215.
0: Magna Carta.
3: Who can forget this? Very good chick. Do you know who put his seal on the Magna Carta?
0: King Tony.
3: No,
0: Edward?
3: King John. And he got, the seal was all wet, and it all smeared the whole thing.
0: Boy, I've been doing it. King's.
1: Not that kind of seal.
0: King's.
3: By the way, the Magna Carta, they sealed it so well, it still doesn't leak. Just want you to know that they.
0: That's the last of good King John, right? Steely Dan? Right?
3: Oh, is that what it is?
0: I think so.
3: 1878, the first moving pictures were filmed. They had 12 cameras set up.
0: It was porn.
3: Taking a picture of a horse. That would probably be the second.
0: Oh, the horse running.
1: That's a bar bet, right?
3: Yeah, the next day.
0: Didn't they finally prove that all hooves were off the ground?
3: Wasn't that why they did it with that
0: video? Yeah.
1: Pretty wild.
3: And did you know this? Very few people that.
1: Bob Baffert.
3: That horse's eventual, is it the word progeny? Down the line of that horse, that's actually Mr. Ed.
2: Really?
1: Who knew?
3: Yes.
1: Whoa. Nepotism.
3: Yes.
1: Even back then.
3: He's showbiz.
0: Yeah. Nepo. Nepo horse.
3: Yeah. Runs in the family.
1: Nepo pony.
3: Let's see. Bob Dylan recorded Like a Rolling Stone in the state in 1965.
0: Love that organ.
3: That's
0: Al Cooper.
3: Mr. Al Cooper. And then in 1994, The Lion King premiered.
1: That's a good one.
3: The movie.
2: Yeah.
3: And the Broadway show's touring.
2: Seen it.
3: I saw it in New York.
0: I can't.
1: With those weird Julie Taymor puppets.
3: Yeah. Oh, it's really cool.
1: It is amazing how they do that.
2: Lion King people run out into the audience. And
0: if I go to a play, I'm going to go to a play. I'm not going to go to a musical.
1: I'm with you, chick.
0: I don't.
3: Oh, it's great.
4: Oh, you'd love it. It's amazing.
1: It's a spectacle, but I'd rather see a play, too.
3: It's really well done.
0: Carrying
3: you get a chance to see the Broadway version of The Lion King.
0: Lion Head.
1: I have seen it, and it was well done. But
3: okay, but you'd rather go see, Death of a Salesman and get all upset and
1: saw that twice when Dennehy was in it.
0: Oh.
1: It was fantastic.
0: You know who's doing it now is Nathan Lane.
3: That's right.
1: Is he really?
3: Yeah, and he was nominated for...
0: he lost to John Lithgow.
2: Oh, he won a Tony. He was
1: Nathan Lane made me laugh this weekend. It was a joke I've been missing on a rerun of Modern Family. He's a gay gentleman. He plays.
4: Is it the hockey joke?
1: No, but he's got a gay. It's not his boyfriend, but maybe it is his boyfriend. And he goes, your wedding's going to be great, guys. The forecast is great. The only thing that'll be raining tonight is men. And then the really gay guy goes, boy, do we need it. Man, what a great line.
3: Now, we're going to be coming back with, I hope, some great lines from a good friend of the show, Bob Zaney,
2: yay,
3: who, much like Pat Godwin, has that dry bar special out there. Bob's has been floating around the ether for several years now. I believe it's over a million views. Once again, Patty G's new one. Check it out on YouTube, and I'll tell you how to get the whole thing on the house when we return to the O'Reilly Auto Parts studios. 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
2: Hi.
0: Wearing her swell crab sweatshirt.
2: Never wear it again.
0: Going to a boil in New Hampshire to watch the tall ships.
2: Yes. July.
0: Yeah. There's Pat Godwin.
22: Hey, Chick.
0: You're broken, aren't you, Pat?
22: For now?
0: Yeah.
2: I'm sorry.
22: I got a comeback, though.
0: Yeah. Rotator cuff on the men in the studio. There's Josh Arnold.
23: Hi there.
0: There's Ace Cosby.
24: Hello.
0: I'm Chick. Hello, Tom.
3: Hello, Chick McGee. We've been talking about Patty G's special. It's a on the dry bar scene, if you will. The it's on YouTube. And speaking of the dry bar,
22: the king of
3: if
22: the
3: I'm
22: bar.
3: Not mistaken, comedian Bob Zaney has some kind of record on the dry bar.
0: Hey, Bob, why didn't you get the big glasses?
3: Oh, there he is. There he is. We got Bob on the big screen.
25: Oh, great. I've been mocked already.
3: Hello, Bob. You've got your outer space background. Tell me
0: you
3: about
0: look like Harry Carey's son, Bob.
25: Thank you. I wish I could really do the impression, but I'm no John Campanera.
0: Okay.
3: He does a very fine one. Tell me about your dry bar special, Bob. What's the story on that thing?
25: Well, it's about 5 years old, and it's got over 9.4 million views on YouTube alone, but across all social media, and along with my other stand-up stuff from my official Bob Zaney channel on YouTube. over 42 million views. So, and I told Pat I was going to help him out. So, Pat, if you tag me in everything on the social media, you and I keep in track there, I'm going to get the word out for you, okay?
1: I will do that. Thank you, Bob.
25: No, I told you I would do it, so I'm going to do it, and then I'm going to move on, okay?
1: I understand that our relationship will come to a stagnant area. We will both
0: He's very fair.
3: Now, it's my understanding that Bob Zaney is also going to be live, if you want to see the actual Bob Zaney, the man, in person at the Laugh Factory at the Horseshoe Hotel and Casino in Vegas, beginning, if I get in this right, are you starting tonight?
25: Tonight through Sunday, so it's very exciting. It's the Horseshoe on the Strip. It used to be Bally's, used to be MGM Grand. It's not the Horseshoe downtown, so folks need to know that.
0: Oh, it's not Binion's, right? Isn't that what the other Horseshoe is? I think Binion's.
25: The other Horseshoe is the famous one downtown, but yeah. They have one on the Strip now, and yeah. It was Bally's. It's where I opened for Rodney Dangerfield, in fact.
0: Okay.
25: In the day, as they say.
3: Okay, well, lots of other shows, including Dave and Buster's in Fresno, July 17th, the Chicken Ranch Casino in Jamestown, California, on July 18th, and then the Laugh Factory in Reno, July 23rd and the 26th. By the way, I'll look way down the road here, Louisville, Kentucky, Mr. G's, August 14th and 15th, and then One-Eyed Jack's in Beveridge, Kentucky, August 16th. That's an interesting.
25: Yeah, I'm hoping One Eye Jack's merges with the Chicken Ranch Casino because it sounds like a perfect fit.
3: Yeah, okay.
4: Choke the chicken type thing? Is that what we're...
25: Well, it's just how I think. By the way, Tom, my lovely wife, who you guys quoted some of her jokes on the show, Erin O'Connor, is opening for me all week long at the Laugh Factory.
4: Oh.
25: So it's going to be a great show.
3: But that's the extent of how much she's opening for him.
2: Oh.
25: Yeah. Oh. Yeah. Wow.
0: How's that backstage hang, Bob? Yeah. How's that going?
25: It's a lot of fun. You know, all we do is laugh all the time. We've never once argued.
4: Oh, that's so sweet.
3: Now, am I also correct in saying that you're playing Mayor Goodfeller in the upcoming Roseanne Barr sitcom Meemaw, starring Randy Quaid? Is this correct?
25: This is correct, and we're waiting for the streaming date, so I'm very excited about that. You know, I was doing a show, a corporate show here in Vegas at Joe's Crab Shack, and there was mayors from the towns of in Palm Springs, a few of the little cities there, and I forgot to mention that I've actually played a mayor. And I was the best mayor story I ever have is in Loves Park, Illinois. Mayor was there, and I asked his name. He said, it's Mayor Jury. I said, when you have sex with your wife, does she call it jury duty? And he said, yeah, because she's always trying to get out of it.
4: Well, was he a hung jury or?
25: Oh, wow. Very nice. I had no idea you were still on the show. Good to see you, John.
0: There you go.
25: Because it's all about Pat Godwin's dry bar special. Yes,
3: he's mocking you now, but trust me, that tag will be emblazoned in memory, and it'll be back. That's a good one. Well, Bob, what else is new in your life? What's happening?
25: Well, I actually did go to Israel a week and a half ago for 10 straight days, and people are saying, how could you go to a war zone? And I said, well, I lived in Los Angeles for 58 years, so what's the difference?
3: I see.
25: But it was a lot of fun. Israel was really great. They were very appreciative, and they needed a laugh, obviously. A lot of things going on over there from what I hear on the news.
3: Now, were you playing a club there?
25: No, we played about eight different cities across the way. So there was points where we were right next door where we were in one settlement where you stand by a window and they say you probably shouldn't stand there.
2: Ooh.
4: Wow.
25: To give you an idea how
4: dangerous. Because the people outside had seen your act.
25: Okay.
3: You talk about bombing.
25: Is that Josh back on the show? Josh, you look great, man. You haven't changed ever. I mean, my God, are you doing the sheep urine injections to do your butt again? I mean, you look young and happy.
4: I am. It's going well.
25: It really is. You could, and you and I dress alike because we're shameful of our body type.
3: Now, once again, we're talking with Bob Zaney, 42 million views. 23 likes. 23 likes.
25: Oh, wow. Very funny. That's the type of comedy I'm looking for. Actually, I think over, I had a lot of likes. And a lot of the comments are great. And there's always one that, you know, some guy actually accused me of a joke that we posted in my YouTube channel, the official Bob Zanny channel on YouTube. Subscribe, it's free to do so. From the Rodney Dangerfield HBO special, 1992. I can't do the joke here, but he said I stole that joke, and I'm going, from who? It was 36 years ago.
3: Okay.
25: So did he see some young comic doing it, and I stole it from him? Do you understand the math in that, Tom?
3: Yes, of course.
25: Yeah. Now, I got a Zany report if you're interested.
3: Yeah, well, by all means. Bob, once again, we were talking about Patty G's Dry Bar special.
1: That's right, Bob.
3: Following in the footsteps of the success of Bob Zany's 5-year-old Dry Bar special with millions of views. But let's hear your Zany report, Bob. What have you got?
25: Well, by the way, I'm very excited and happy for you, Pat, that some people are still waiting for their special to be posted. So you lucked out on this one.
1: Yeah, it took a year and a half almost.
25: Yeah, well, it's a long year and a half, and Josh has gotten younger.
4: It's that sheep urine.
25: The most popular, Christy, you had to cover this. This is a story that comes out every year. The most popular names for newborn babies.
5: Oh, yeah.
25: Olivia and Liam.
5: Mm-hmm.
25: Liam. Least popular, Whoopi and Goldberg.
3: Wow.
25: Uh-huh. There's a new TV show called This Is Polly. It's about polyamorous couples. Have you guys seen this show?
3: No.
25: Yeah, in the first episode, a couple named Dan and Sheila invite a white guy into the relationship. It's called Paulie Wants a Cracker.
3: Hillbilly.
0: Hi-yo.
25: Good news.
6: Bad news.
25: Here's the bad news. The head of Crime Stoppers in Louisiana pleaded guilty of stealing money from the organization. The good news, he turned himself in and collected the reward. Right here in Las Vegas, I have to do some Vegas stories because, you know, this is like my new home. Tom Jones is returning to the Strip. Did you hear about that, Tommy?
3: No.
25: Yeah, he's coming this fall. He's 85 years old and still driving the ladies crazy, and he still pulls socks out of his pants, but they're compression socks.
19: He's old, you see.
25: And another hotel guest here in Las Vegas was stung in the testicles by a scorpion.
3: Oh.
25: And he says the scorpion also stole the Rolex off his nightstand. And now it's time to do a little thing I call the Zany Report time capsule.
3: Oh, I love this.
4: Oh.
5: Oh,
4: his time machine caused him to freeze.
1: That's hilarious.
3: Wait a second. We seem to have
0: it. It does take a lot of power.
3: A frozen screen. Right.
0: Get the time machine going.
1: But that's a weird
3: good
1: pose.
3: That's a really good shot of Bob.
1: Looks like a trap.
3: Wow.
0: So his feed has frozen? Are we upset about that?
3: I'm not sure what just happened.
5: I don't either.
3: Bob, if you can hear us, Bob Zany, if you can hear us say something. No,
5: okay.
3: I think we've lost him.
1: Yeah, he's lost.
3: I think we've lost him.
5: Oh, boy.
3: Wow.
5: Well, that time capsule.
4: All right. Yeah.
5: Really far away.
1: Boy, that's
0: always next time.
4: He went back in time before Wi-Fi.
1: You're on dial-up.
3: Well, let's see now. I'll try to help you out here. Bob Zany does have apparently a YouTube channel called Bob Zany. And then your special, Pat, is the Dry Bar comedy special that can be found on YouTube. There's a nice free 9-minute hunk of it.
1: Mm-hmm.
3: And then how do they sign up? How does it work?
1: Well, you get the hunk for free, but you can sign up for the Dry Bar special. See the full thing by just putting Pat Godwin in there, one word, all caps.
4: All right.
3: Okay. All right. Well, thank you very much. Are going to come back to the O'Reilly Auto Parts studios because this is the Bob and Tom Show.
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14: Hello.
0: There's Pat Godwin.
1: Hey, Chick.
0: There's Josh Arnold.
15: Hi there.
0: Ace Cosby.
16: Hello.
0: I'm Chick. Hello, Tom. I think our guest is back. Is that
3: yeah,
0: right?
3: Yeah, we had a little technical issue and we lost our contact. We were going via satellite to Las Vegas. And now we're now
0: this doesn't look good either.
25: Now we got a picture. Can you hear me?
3: We can hear you, but we can't see you. Can you see us?
25: Well, maybe that's for the best, Tom. Hi, I can see you, Tom. You look great.
3: I'm waving. Can you see me?
25: Yeah, I can see you waving. It's very exciting. By the way, how did the rehearsal go?
14: Oh, it was great. Yeah. You did a wonderful job.
3: Yeah, it was good. Now, Bob, since this is primarily radio, we'll go ahead and move forward here. You are about to go in your time machine. Is that correct?
25: Yeah, and I think that's what screwed up the Zoom connection.
15: Yeah, for sure.
0: That's so.
25: Because I went back in time before there was a Zoom. And again, I take full responsibility for this glitch. Let's get right to it. We're going to go back in time and revisit a past Zany Report joke. You ready?
15: Yes.
14: Yes.
15: There he goes.
3: Now we're going back in time, ladies and gentlemen.
0: It's always painful.
25: It very is, Chick. I risked my health for this joke.
0: I know it.
25: August 9th, 2016. Good news, bad news. Here's the bad news. A 22-year-old woman who was found bound and gagged in a hotel room was arrested for fabricating her story.
0: Hmm.
25: The good news, since she was able to bound and gag herself without any help, she's been booked on America's Got Talent. And she has an upcoming dry bar special coming out.
0: Yeah.
25: Entitled, I'm All Tied Up.
3: You see.
25: That's what I did with that. Anyway, you guys, it's always a joy. My website's down, but bobzany.net is the website, you guys. I don't know what's going on. I think we're relying on technology too much.
3: Yeah. Who got bobzany.com?
25: Well, bobzany.com is still working, but the guy, it's a long story, Tom. Okay. You know what it's like out there. Okay. It's the wild, wild west still.
3: All right.
25: They're all trying to, like, look, they want a dollar for my website name, and I won't give it. It's just principle.
3: I see. Bob will be at the Laugh Factory starting tonight at the Horseshoe Hotel and Casino in Las Vegas, but not the big horseshoe, the little horseshoe? How does this work? I'm confused.
25: Well, yeah, it's actually a bigger horseshoe.
3: Oh,
25: it's right there on the strip. It's in the heart of Las Vegas, as they say.
3: Okay.
25: I would say the other one is in the liver of Las Vegas.
3: Okay, good. Yeah. Good to know, Bob.
0: Right.
3: thanks, Bob. We'll talk to you again soon.
25: You Bye, guys Bob. Are the best. Thank you.
15: Bye. See you, Bob.
3: I don't know how he lost the picture. But we did.
14: Oh, well, who knows? It's he may have had his camera turned off.
3: Okay, well, good. Well, let's move forward here. We have Christy Lee right over there. She's got a big crab on her sweater, really.
14: I do.
3: A giant red crab.
14: Outlined in pink.
3: Yeah.
14: Mm-hmm.
15: I like it.
14: Thank you. Yes. I knew you would not like it.
3: I didn't say I didn't like it.
14: You didn't have to. I think you pretty much
15: It's
14: did.
15: Very North Atlantic.
0: Yeah, you did.
14: Thank you.
15: I enjoy it.
3: I disassociate crabs with,
14: You don't like to eat crab legs?
3: No, no, I mean, I associate...
0: Every time you hear the word crab, you think of a sexually transmitted disease.
3: Yeah.
14: Are you serious?
0: Yeah. Not the food.
14: That's wow. Right. I'm sad for you.
4: Yeah, I know.
14: Isn't that sad?
3: Yeah, mm-hmm. I'm sorry. Yeah.
0: She looks like a fisherman's wife.
14: There you go.
0: Yeah.
14: Police in Florida. I don't smell like one, though.
3: That's not what I heard.
14: Oh, really?
0: Be sure to tell him not tonight. Tell the fisherman, not tonight, I have a haddock.
14: Okay. Police in Florida arrested a man they say broke into a convenience store and stole stacks of lottery tickets. The Bradenton Police Department said security camera footage showed the 46-year-old Brian Jones entering the store through the ceiling. While inside, he allegedly grabbed handfuls of cigarettes, stacks of lottery tickets, alcohol, and slices of bologna and cheese.
0: Nice. I was hoping there was
14: but
0: a food
14: stuff. What
0: about
14: the bread?
0: Well, sometimes you just go bareback.
4: He was making roll-ups.
0: Yeah.
3: The bread was probably too big, so...
14: Yeah.
0: Mustard?
3: He can buy bread when he wins the lottery.
14: This is so great. Detectives who happened to be near the scene soon spotted the suspect enthusiastically scratching tickets.
0: Yeah.
14: He was taken into custody on charges of burglary to a structure, causing damage and criminal mischief. Yeah.
3: It's kind of a thrill, I mean, for this guy.
4: Sure.
3: Not only the thrill of breaking and stealing, but then, hey, he could even win.
14: Yeah.
3: It's kind of
14: I think
3: nice.
14: They would know that your lottery ticket was stolen,
3: oh,
14: right?
3: Sure.
14: But, yeah.
3: Yeah. I mean, it has to be a thrill. Kind of like a Mission Impossible thing.
14: Hmm.
3: Breaking into the store.
14: Through the ceiling? Dropping down like Tom Cruise?
3: Yeah. Because he came in through the roof?
14: Yep.
3: So, probably, obviously, a very athletic fellow.
14: I don't know.
0: Fit?
3: Yeah, fit. Hmm. Okay. Well, good luck to you, sir.
14: Speaking of roofs. A man in California investigating unusual droppings from animal poop on his roof ended up face-to-face with a mountain lion.
4: Oh, gosh.
14: Homeowner Bill Dabney told KABC... He noticed the poop on the roof of his guest house and knew they had been left by, he knew that they had not been left by a bird. He could tell they were too big for that. Mr. Dabney said he soon discovered the source, a mountain lion standing just 10 yards away who took off running. The rare sighting now has Pasadena residents on alert for cougars on the prowl.
3: I saw the article about this. The headline was Shat on a Hot Tin Roof. Apparently a Tennessee Williams fan. That would be absolutely terrifying.
14: You're very terrified of these, aren't you?
3: Of cougars? Yeah. Yeah.
0: Big kitty cats.
3: It's a shame we can't do poop in the roof, poop in the roof, baby, poop in the
4: roof. I want to ask, Pat, do you find it a shame that you can't do poop on the roof?
1: I'm relieved that you can't do it.
3: Well, so is
1: I have
3: guy.
1: An actual excuse as opposed to saying no.
3: How about Deuce on the Roof? Is that better? Which sings better?
1: Poop in the roof. None of
3: Deuce
1: them.
3: In the roof? Deuce in the Roof sings really well.
14: Yeah. Dating.com looking to hire a chief breakup officer to help people end relationships.
4: Oh.
14: The job promises $3,000 a month to the successful applicant whose main responsibilities will be writing respectful breakup messages that can help users put their feelings into words. The goal of the position is to end ghosting and to reinforce more genuine conversations on the platform. Applicants can send their breakup experiences, which will serve as a job cover letter, to dating.com by August 31st.
3: Oh, I think Greg Hahn nailed this one years ago. Greg Hahn, when he breaks up.
14: Yeah.
3: Via text, good run, I'm out, send.
0: Yep, mm-hmm. That's it.
3: You're done.
14: That's it. You can't break up via text.
3: Greg Hahn barely can.
0: Agreed,
14: you have to
0: but
14: do it face to face.
0: It happens.
14: It shouldn't happen.
3: So this person they're going to hire is going to script out what you're supposed to say, so you're supposed to meet your soon-to-be ex-girlfriend. And
14: that, or as you can send it as a text.
4: Yeah, it sounds like it would be sent as a letter.
14: Yeah, as a text.
4: Through the dating.com app or whatever maybe. The hell it is.
3: Well, that's kind of depressing, really. And by the way... Tell your kids I said goodbye. I thought they were kind of nice.
14: Oh, jeez.
1: Kind of.
0: That's weird. You know, you would think you'd be looking for the funny.
4: No, no. Instead, we got
0: the heartbreaking.
4: Tell Susie, good luck at the recital. I won't be there.
0: The children. Bring the children into it. That makes it funnier? No. No, it does not.
3: The whole thing is ridiculous.
0: Yeah.
4: No, I think that's helpful.
0: Is there any way you'd go on a... online dating site?
3: Of course not.
0: I mean, I know you're married, but who knows what tomorrow brings?
4: This could save a lot of misspoken, this could help.
3: I'm sure people now were doing it with AI anyway.
4: Yeah, I know. I'm surprised this company is actually hiring a person.
14: That's true. They could just add a chatbot.
3: You could tell AI, give AI two or three facts and say, put it in the form of a poem.
1: It'll do it.
3: And it would do it.
4: Right.
3: Would you like to try to compose a breakup poem, Pat?
1: Oh, I've composed many a breakup poem.
14: You put it into song?
1: A lot of curse words involved. Uh-huh. Right.
4: Allow me to be blunt.
14: You are just... Steven Spielberg's Disclosure Day launched with $44 million in domestic theaters over the weekend, bringing a total of almost $93 million worldwide.
4: A little below what they had hoped.
14: Yeah, but still he did very well for one of his original movies. You saw it.
0: I've got the same old feeling about that, no? What do you think?
4: I enjoyed it very much. I know it's going to be divisive, though.
0: Yeah.
3: Did you see it already?
4: Yeah.
14: Yes, you saw it.
3: That's good?
4: I enjoyed it very much, yeah. I'm not going to tell you that it's good because...
3: No. One of my Close Encounters is a movie that I love.
4: Well,
0: then you've seen Disclosure Day. No, I don't know what I'm talking about.
3: This is a lot different. I understand. I'm glad that it's doing well.
0: Emily Blunt at some point speaks alien, right?
4: To me, it's the best acting I've ever seen her do.
0: Okay.
4: And others think that she's a cartoon. So I really liked it.
14: Oh,
4: you'll have to decide for yourself.
3: And then is the new Toy Story next weekend?
14: This weekend.
3: Oh, this coming weekend. Okay, good.
14: Yeah, don't you already have your tickets?
3: No, but I'll look forward to seeing it.
14: Researchers say radio scans of an interstellar comet have shown no signs of alien technology, though. The SETI Institute, SETI, reports extensive radio scans by its telescope in Northern California found no signs of otherworldly technology from 3I-Atlas, our solar system's latest interstellar visitor. It is only the third known object from a faraway star, all deemed of natural origin, to venture into our solar system. Kind of sad. I was hoping for something, weren't you?
4: Well, that is what they're telling us, isn't it?
14: Scientists quickly identified it as a comet that migrated from another star, although a few insisted, without evidence, it might be associated with intelligent life. But sadly, they found none.
3: Or the aliens are so...
0: Next stop, Dayton, Ohio.
3: No, but I think you could make the argument the aliens are so sophisticated they can disguise their technology.
4: Exactly.
3: So you think it's a comet, but in fact it's a spaceship.
0: That's right. It just looks like a comet.
3: Yeah.
0: Hey, now the aliens know what they're doing.
4: It's pretty good.
3: Yeah.
0: All right.
3: And it's in the shape of a giant carved phallus, right? Or is that a different one?
0: You know what? No one said anything about that.
14: Nope.
0: It started with you. Hey, doesn't it look like a penis? It started with you.
3: I think the hardest I've laughed in a movie in years is the famous big boy statue scene in outer space.
14: Oh, in Austin Powers?
4: Yeah, it's a fine sight gag.
3: Oh,
4: but
3: hilarious.
4: The hardest you've laughed?
3: I think so.
0: Hardest he's ever laughed.
4: I mean, something else must have been.
3: No, yeah. No, that was very funny.
0: They have a delicious food at affordable prices? They do a quick commercial.
4: Right.
0: Yeah.
3: So funny.
0: That, I think, the remark was funnier than seeing the big boy in space.
4: Yeah, I mean, they're...
0: Easily.
14: Scientists at the University of Edinburgh have developed genetically modified bacteria that converts plastic waste into a medication for Parkinson's disease.
4: Is that right?
14: Yeah. The medication is converted into dopamine in the brain of Parkinson's patients by an enzyme. How in the world would you have come up with this?
4: Must be similar chemical compounds.
14: Scientists are now working to accelerate this conversion process to make it more cost-effective and scale it up to an industrial level.
4: Man, can you imagine? That's two problems in one.
14: Wouldn't that be awesome?
4: Recycled plastics and
14: a cure for Parkinson's?
0: Right now the price point is $2 million a week.
4: Yeah.
3: So that's amazing.
4: Yeah.
3: Well, congratulations to the scientists on that one. How far away are we from having it?
14: It doesn't say.
3: Oh, okay.
14: We have another science story for you. Scientists say human brain cells grown on a chip learn to play the video game Doom in about a week.
4: Interesting.
0: Well, it's one of the easier games.
14: They're brain cells.
15: It is rather rudimentary. You would, yeah.
14: The system was developed by Cortical Labs, which connected living neurons to a computer interface and trained them through simple signals.
15: I don't understand.
14: Me either. The cells didn't play well compared to humans, but they learned faster than traditional computer systems. It also took far less time than earlier experiments, where similar brain cells needed years to learn simpler games like Pong.
0: Oh, brain cells. You don't need brain cells, do you?
14: We've lost a lot of them over the years.
15: Oh, Lisa, you don't know what you're talking about. Bart's a vampire. Beer kills brain cells. Now let's go back to that building thingy where our beds and TV is.
0: Yes.
3: Does it say where they got the brain cells? I mean, are they...
0: The brain?
3: I mean, are they from human beings?
14: Do you donate brain cells?
15: They are human. So I don't know if you can scrape them off a corpse and they'd still be lively.
3: That's what I'm asking. Do they?
14: Can you go in and just take a couple?
0: The only problem is you have to give each individual a brain cell health and resuscitate.
15: Right.
14: Can you go into a live, like during a surgery, and just take a couple?
15: Probably.
3: We got a lot of them, right? Most of us.
15: Every time you sneeze, you lose 30,000 brain cells.
14: Really?
0: I've heard that.
15: They come right out your nose.
0: Same with urine. Brain cells right out in the urine.
14: Piss them right out, do you?
3: Okay. certainly good to know. Right now I want to talk to you about money.
0: Money.
3: You own your own house? You own your home? 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
3: 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We are in the O'Reilly Auto Parts Studio. Christy Lee at the news desk.
4: Hello.
3: Pat Godwin.
5: Hey, chick.
3: On the man.
5: Hey. Oh, yeah.
3: There's Josh Arnold.
5: Hi there.
3: Hello. There's Ace Cosby.
6: Hello.
3: Hello. I'm Chick. Hello, Tom.
7: Hello, Chick McGee. We're going to return to the news desk with Christy in just a second. I wanted to mention, we've been talking about Patty G's special. 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And more than a year ago, they filmed you out at, was it in Provo, Utah?
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5: Mm-hmm. Free month.
7: All right, cool. We also spoke with Bob Zanny, who's apparently had millions of views of his special. So, good luck, Pat. Let's go back to Christy Lee at the Bob and Tom News Desk. What else is going on?
4: Police in Florida arrested two tourists after they were caught driving with a dead alligator strapped to the roof of their car.
3: Is that wrong?
4: Yes. According to court records, witnesses...

0: Yeah, the swamp people or whatever the hell. Yeah.
1: They're not really hunting. They just put a steel noose around the alligator's neck, pull them toward the boat, and they shoot it in the head.
0: Yeah, I mean, they get it to the boat and really do put that shotgun right
1: bang.
0: Next to the head. Yeah.
2: Why are they doing that?
0: They have to. It's calling them, essentially, and they pay to do it, and then they can...
2: Oh, I see.
0: They can sell the meat, and they can sell the...
3: A lot of alligators.
2: But these guys just saw a dead one. It had gotten speed bumped or something at the side of the road.
0: That's
2: what
0: I guess anybody can claim that, so that's why it's against the law, even if they are telling the truth.
3: Right. They may have not killed it, but...
2: Yeah, when I lived in Florida, we used to call that the Deland hood ornament.
0: Oh!
2: The dead gator there, right
1: No kidding.
4: You ever come face-to-face with one?
0: Only on Alligator Alley. Mm. You know, that's as close as I've gotten to a wild one. You?
4: Yeah, I fell off a bike at the Ding Darling Reserve in Sanibel. It got stuck in the mud, went to the right, fell down, and it was right there.
0: Oh, my gosh!
4: And I panicked, I ran, and left the bike. It was like a rental.
0: Yeah,
4: we went back and got it, but he was right there, right
3: oh, my gosh.
4: Face. Scared the hell out of me.
1: I would not have survived.
2: Wow.
4: Yeah.
2: I saw one on a golf course at Disney World.
0: Hmm.
2: And
4: it's pretty scary.
2: Of course.
4: How was he playing?
3: Did he let you play through?
2: In any event, we were playing with a friend of ours from the NFL, and he thought it was one of those, honest to God, he thought it was a Disney
1: animatronic
2: thing. He thought it was a joke.
0: Oh.
2: And then he got close and realized it wasn't. It was quite
4: Is that
2: scary.
4: You, Johnny Depp?
0: That guy can do anything.
2: I'd never seen him high step like that on the field.
1: Didn't that guy also have a close run-in with a shark
2: in
1: Fort Myers? He had to get out of the water.
2: Great guy.
3: Stingrays, weren't they?
2: He was Mr. Pat Beach, a wonderful guy. He was a tight end for the Colts and for, where did he end up? Did he end up with the...
1: I do not know the answer. I know he's up in the Northwest now.
3: Speaking of that, he's in the Washington State area is what we thought. Mm-hmm. That's the last we heard from him. Seattle, things warmed up earlier than usual this year. It was in the 90s, climbing up into the upper 80s and 90s all last week in Western Washington. Today's high of 90 will then be the last of this heat wave, cooling off to more seasonable temps tomorrow.
0: Hope they didn't run out of ice at the fish market.
2: I saw the video, the movie they made about it.
3: Oh, they did?
2: Sleeveless in Seattle.
0: Very nice, yes.
2: All the lumberjacks look like Larry the Cable Guy.
1: Sleeveless. Not sleepless.
2: Sleeveless. I like it. Hot. It's hot, you see. Yeah. It's
1: very, very hot. Very, very hot.
3: A man in upstate New York dropped his legal fight to get back his pet alligator. Tony Cavallaro had sued state officials.
1: Okay, I've heard pet alligator and his name. I don't want anything to do with him.
3: Mm-hmm. It was a 12-foot, 750-pound one. He called it his emotional support gator.
2: Of course he did.
3: His name was not Wally.
1: No?
3: Albert.
1: Okay, Albert.
3: Albert was taken from his home in 2024. He lived in a backyard pool for decades and was later moved to a sanctuary in Texas. Cavallaro says the case consumed 2 years of his life, and he decided to just walk away. State officials say his license had expired and that allowing people to pet and swim with the gator violated safety rules.
0: Oh, yeah. I could see that.
3: They also noted the animal had serious health issues, including blindness and spinal problems. Oh,
2: he was letting people swim with it?
3: Yeah.
1: Aw.
3: Yeah.
0: Well, he's not going to see me. He's blind.
3: He could smell you.
0: Of course, it's not. Yeah,
2: Who paid the freight for rescuing this alligator and transporting it to Texas? And
3: probably the state of New York. I don't know.
1: Who paid?
3: What an odd question.
2: No, I mean, you're
1: what kind of a man asks that kind of a question?
2: No, but you're at City Hall.
1: What the hell is wrong with
2: you? You're at City Hall. The phone rings. Hey, this guy's got an illegal 7-foot alligator.
1: Well, we need some shipping and freight. Yeah,
2: we're gonna have to. No, seriously, that who does that?
0: We don't know.
1: I think it's
2: Animal control.
1: No, it's a consortium. That's what it is.
3: People sit around in a group.
2: I think as mayor, I would go, "Hey, look, we can monetize this.
1: The consortium that takes care of it.
2: Get the gator. I got a buddy. We can make this thing into luggage real quick.
1: The reptile disposition. You got boas and alligators, koalas. They are all. They send, they're in charge of that.
2: It's a 750-pound alligator, you said, right?
3: Yes.
2: How many wallets would that make? Pat, what's the math on this? That's a lot of wallets.
4: 100?
1: Do you have anything that's alligator?
2: Yeah, this belt.
1: Yeah. That's a nice belt, then. Yeah.
3: Alligator belt, huh?
4: Really?
1: I didn't ask you to show it to me. I said, okay. Yeah, that's a damn nice belt. Did you get that as a gift?
3: Is it real alligator or is it fake stamped alligator?
2: Kelly got it. It's real.

0: You're breastfed.
1: Well, that
2: grass-fed alligator. Yeah.
1: You know what? Yeah. I don't know what it is about me. And yes, I've been divorced three times, but I heard a shot in that.
3: Well, I heard it too.
1: Kelly bought it for me, so it's real.
2: No, that means she loves you.
3: It is. It probably is. It probably is grass-fed.
1: Another shot.
3: No, it's lovely. Thank you, Kelly. It's beautiful, just like you. Although, wait a minute. You don't have alligator-like skin. Oh, no.
2: Oh, God.
0: You were fine.
1: Like shoveling.
3: That's gonna come. I was doing
1: shoveling
3: so well.
1: Shoveling sand with a bottle cap.
0: That's going to come back to you.
1: Another divorce? Come on.
3: No, we're getting along great. Now, we have Pat Godwin's special. I want to underscore this. I want to get this right, Pat. Now, I watched the preview yesterday. It was great. A bunch of really good stuff in it. But you can watch the whole thing on The House. How do you do that now?
0: On The House right now, you can go to YouTube and watch that 9-minute highlight film. And if you want to get a free month, you go to Dry Bar and put in Pat Godwin, all caps, no spaces.
3: Dry Bar.
0: Dry Bar. The app or the website.
3: Okay, cool. Well, it's a great show, and I highly recommend it. And once again, now tomorrow, you're still going to be in your sling over there.
0: I'll be here for 4 more weeks in this sling.
3: Okay, and I'm making some arrangements for some guest guitarists to come in.
0: And we have some backing tracks we've worked up already.
3: And perhaps a special guest pianist.
1: And if you need it.
0: Right here, my side man.
1: I got slide whistle for you.
0: My side man.
3: The flautist. Thank you so much.
1: Sort of.
3: Thanks for joining us. These are the O'Reilly Auto Parts Studios. 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

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Forrest is back. That means Name That Movie is back. And that means at 4:30 this afternoon, somebody's going to win a prize. What is the prize? Ah, there you go. The prize is tickets to see ZZ Nation July 11th at the Egyptian Theater. 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

0: 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We'll hear an amazing concert from their Against the Wind tour in October of 1980. 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

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And of course, Evolution from 1979 was one of those albums. 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

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The Beatles were in Melbourne, Australia. He had been in the hospital, treated for tonsillitis and pharyngitis. Fill-in drummer Jimmy Nicol, he filled in admirably, but that was his last day as a Beatle.

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1: Her name sounds like a something a pet would say. 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

There's so much going on in the world of sports these days. The Knicks winning the NBA championship, all the soccer happening with the FIFA World Cup. Did anybody notice that the Carolina Hurricanes won the Stanley Cup last night? Anybody? Okay, I know the hockey fans did. I know you guys did. Anybody else? Yeah, I just realized it just now.

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The first four Reunion Rush shows are in the history books. They're headed to Mexico City, I believe, to continue their 50-something tour. And it's all four nights of surprises, apparently, with Amy Mann showing up, with songs I haven't done for years, including The Past, including The Anarchist. If you're lucky enough to get to one of these Rush shows, I hope you know how lucky you are. 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

They played Ashland, Kentucky Friday night, and then Friday, July 17th, they're back out. They'll be in West Palm Beach with Loverboy. Leonard Skinner on the road. 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
1: And one of the side effects can be a loss of desire, sexual desire. 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

96.9 The Eagle. There were some summer tours that kicked off over the weekend. Rush actually wrapped up their first four shows of their tour. Doobie Brothers Santana, they kicked off their tour together. Sammy Hagar kicked off his summer tour as well in St. Louis on Saturday. First song, Why Can't This Be Love?

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It was also reissued as a B-side to the single only release of Mary Jane's Last Dance in 1993. Tom Petty, The Heartbreakers, and The Waiting. 96.9 The Eagle with Pink Floyd.

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Miss June on the current Rock Girls calendar is Ash, and if you've got a Rock Girls calendar, then it's probably on June. So you've got a picture of Ash? Now, you don't have a Rock Girls calendar, then you can go to KKGL.com and see pictures of Miss June there. You're not near your computer. Problem solved. 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We'll send you pictures of Miss June.

In a recent interview, Joe Elliott was talking about the stage that they have in Las Vegas that rises up out of the orchestra pit, for lack of a better term. Well, they've got a video now of them singing Rejoice at their Vegas show. It's kind of cool to see how that stage operates and see how they utilize that. It's Def Leppard, so of course it's cool. Pour Some Sugar on Me, 96.9 The Eagle. Got some David Bowie now.

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23: Hi, this is Lisa Berrigan. We'll hear an amazing concert from their Against the Wind tour in October of 1980. 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We'll also hear classic live sets by Bachman Turner Overdrive, Molly Hatchet, and Steppenwolf. Don't miss Bob Seger and the Silver Bullet Band. They're

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Name That Movie is back. 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

Why does that song piss off lead singer Roger Daughtry? He says the big scream I did on Won't Get Fooled Again was totally instinctive. It kind of became the focal point of the song, but I don't get any royalties for it. All songwriting credits for that song go to guitarist Pete Townsend. 96.9 The Eagle.

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1: Dear Allie, does a woman want a man with a great body and small penis, or an average body or bad body and large penis?
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23: 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In the first episode, a couple named Dan and Sheila invite a white guy into the relationship. It's called Polly Wants a Cracker. And another hotel guest here in Las Vegas was stung in the testicles by a scorpion.
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People are strange. 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The Eagle, the World Cup has kicked off. I'm super excited. I've got tickets for July to head up to Seattle. The next USA match is coming up on Friday, 1 o'clock versus Australia. I got to complain, though. These hydration breaks are complete crap. It's just a way to take a commercial break. They're changing the sport for TV. The guys on the field are completely allowed to grab a drink from the sidelines at any time. It's a scam. FIFA's corrupt, for sure. 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
1: I'm standing there, I'm playing, and I'm thinking, I'm playing with the Stones. You better believe when I got home that evening, I just played with the Stones. It was great.
2: Yeah, because we never played with him before, and I mean, I've sung with him before, but we've never actually played music or instrument. 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

That's More Than a Feeling, Boston, 96.9 The Eagle. Boston is one of the cities hosting World Cup games, and Rod Stewart in hot water over the weekend after he watched the Scotland game of the World Cup hours after abruptly canceling a concert due to illness. Whoops. 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
8: There's a new TV show called This Is Polly. 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In the first episode, a couple named Dan and Sheila invite a white guy into the relationship. 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
9: A better life with Dr. Sanjay Gupta.
17: 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But are they safe? And do they really work? Well, first, let's talk about actual magnesium. That's an essential mineral that is needed for more than 300 different processes in the body, according to one dietitian. And most people get enough of it simply from the foods they eat. Now, if you're not getting enough, there are a few different types of supplements you can try. But as always, you should talk to your doctor before starting any new medication or supplement, whether it's prescription or over-the-counter. Now, when it comes to the science, we looked into this, and I gotta say, there's not a lot of strong evidence that magnesium supplements will actually help you sleep. They might help you manage pain, they might help you lower your stress levels, or work to get your muscles to relax. And maybe it's those things then that help you get some better sleep. I'm Dr. Sanjay Gupta, helping you live a better life.
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13: 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Dress accordingly. I'll be wearing basic black and pearls.
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39: 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Crews working to clean up an accident on northbound Cole at Emerald. It's been blocking the northbound lanes of traffic for quite some time, so you might want to avoid that area for a little while. Outbound connector running heavy and slow from Cole through the Flying Y. Westbound I-4 already really busy. From Orchard through the Merge, seeing some heavy traffic from 10 Mile through the Garrity exit.
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The Eagle, the Boise Hawks on the road this week, returning at home on Friday at 7:05. AC Boise back at home Saturday. 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

0: on this weekend's edition of Alice's Attic with Alice Cooper. 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I'll be wearing basic black and pearls.
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0: 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Dress accordingly. I'll be wearing basic black and pearls.
3: There's a new TV show called This Is Polly. It's about polyamorous couples. In the first episode, a couple named Dan and Sheila invite a white guy into the relationship. It's called Polly Wants a Cracker. And another hotel guest here in Las Vegas was stung in the testicles by a scorpion.
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18: 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Got an accident northbound Orchard just past Kootenai. The right lane is blocked. Outbound connector heavy and slow from Cole through the Flying Y. Westbound 94 going to hit the brakes around the Vista interchange, then really sluggish through that merge point. Heavy from the Y to 5 Mile. Pretty busy from Meridian Road to Garrity.
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I think he's one of the greatest American actors of all time. He was born today in Lexington, Kentucky in 1949. We're playing Name That Movie next. Find out which actor it is. And you could win tickets to see a ZZ Top tribute show coming to the Egyptian Theater with 96.9 The Eagle.

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1: 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He's pulling against 200 horsepower. I put it in reverse.
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1: 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I put it in reverse.
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3: He studied Shakespeare, but best known as being Ernest P. Worrell. Jim Varney passed away in 2000 at the age of 50. Lung cancer. He was a chain smoker. He was born today in 1949. This week, you're winning tickets to see ZZ Nation, the ZZ Top tribute group, coming to the Egyptian Theater in Boise this July. Today's movie was Ernest Scared Stupid. Mike from Mountain Home got it right. Two free tickets, Mike. And Jim Varney also was in the first two Toy Story movies as the Slinky Dog.

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14: Recent survey conducted by Common Sense Media found one-third of teenagers prefer AI companions over humans for serious conversations. There's a term for that, social offloading. And experts we talked to warned that this habit could be stunting emotional growth, leaving an already isolated generation who came of age during the pandemic even less prepared for the messiness of human interaction. Sure, AI can help you polish whatever it is you're looking to say, but that's not very human, right? It's the messiness that makes our interactions with each other so real. 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Psychiatrists we talked to encouraged turning to family or friends when you're struggling to express yourself. They are keen to help. I'm Dr. Sanjay Gupta, helping you live a better life.
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17: 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Couple accidents on northbound Orchard. One just past Kootenay with the right lane blocked. Another one just past Gowan. All the lanes are blocked in that area. Outbound connector is still heavy and slow from Cole through the Y. Westbound 94 really busy from Vista through the merge. Heavy traffic from the Y all the way to Garrity.
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0: Guns N' Roses 96.9, The Eagle. Kenny Wayne Shepherd's song While We Cry sounds a lot like Pearl Jam's Yellow Ledbetter. Why? I asked Kenny.
1: Hey, Jimi Hendrix is the connective tissue. For me, it was all about When Cries Mary. You know, Jimi Hendrix is one of my absolute biggest influences, and I probably Mike McCready's as well, especially because he's from Seattle. Jimi Hendrix, When Cries Mary, kind of same chords, but in a different key. And, you know, it's kind of like a combination of all these influences that kind of went into that.

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15: 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Dress accordingly. I'll be wearing basic black and pearls.
16: Look at that.
17: Chrissy's today. Wearing a black sweater with some nice
18: what are the special
17: horizontal stuff? Stripes, but a gigantic crab on it.
16: Nice. Yes.
19: Hey, I am not embarrassed by my sweater.
16: You shouldn't be.
18: No, it's cool.
16: Is that like a Gucci thing?
17: I'd rather you were.
19: Lands in.
17: I'd rather you were wearing that than the girl who gave me the crabs back in '87.
19: Oh, I see where you're going.
16: You're the only one who's had though.
19: Yeah, that's
16: one of those in the room, I believe.
17: Well, you get around, things happen.
16: You can't make a base hit unless you're up to play, right?
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22: 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But I just got an ACR, which is the one with the big wing on the back. It's so stunning. You'd have to throw a Viper ACR in there as well.
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16: 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Slow stuff on the outbound connector. Cold through the Y. Westbound 94. The big delays start right around the Orchard Interchange. Really sluggish from there through that merge point. Heavy around the Eagle Road Interchange. Pretty busy traffic from there all the way through the Garrity exit.
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He was charged with possessing a wild animal. In his luggage, 150 venomous scorpions.

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21: A better life with Dr. Sanjay Gupta.
22: 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But are they safe? And do they really work? Well, first, let's talk about actual magnesium. That's an essential mineral that is needed for more than 300 different processes in the body, according to one dietitian. And most people get enough of it simply from the foods they eat. Now, if you're not getting enough, there are a few different types of supplements you can try. But as always, you should talk to your doctor before starting any new medication or supplement, whether it's prescription or over the counter. Now, when it comes to the science, we looked into this, and I gotta say, there's not a lot of strong evidence that magnesium supplements will actually help you sleep. They might help you manage pain, they might help you lower your stress levels, or work to get your muscles to relax. And maybe it's those things then that help you get some better sleep. I'm Dr. Sanjay Gupta, helping you live a better life.
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7: 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Still got some slow stuff on the outbound connector, Franklin through the Flying Y. Westbound I-4 has eased up nicely. Some slowing from Cole into that merge point. Pretty heavy traffic around the Eagle Road interchange, also around the 10-mile interchange. And Curtis is closed between Marvin Lane and Robertson Drive, just north of Overland, where sewer line work should be reopened by Friday.
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1: Yeah, it was great. 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